0: Community Corporation's Jamie Strickland says support should also go to regional non-profits.
1: We don't want them to leave behind the not-for-profit sector. 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

0: Waiba Wandiwa, I am Lanisa Donahue, and this is The Breakfast Show on Ngata Radio. It is Friday, the 3rd of July, and it is currently 15 degrees here in Irumaguri, Roebourne. I'd like to acknowledge the traditional owners of the land, the Ngalama people, whose land we are broadcasting from today. Coming up on Ngata Breakfast, a new national program is backing First Nations screen businesses to build stronger foundations behind the stories they tell. Screen Australia has launched the First Nations Screen Business Accelerator Program, supporting emerging Aboriginal and Torres Strait Islander companies with business planning, financial forecasting, and long-term growth. We'll hear why it's more than one film or one documentary and why strong black businesses are key to the future of First Nations storytelling. Also, traditional owners are raising concerns after parts of the Blackwood River Heritage Site in WA Southwest were removed from the state register. The Karikarak Regional Aboriginal Corporation says the decision was made without proper consultation and warns current heritage protections are not strong enough. We'll hear from Chantal Bellotti after the news. Also, a new study from the Jumbana Institute is challenging criticism of reconciliation action plans. The research shows organisations with RAPs are making real progress in tackling workplace racism, with Indigenous staff reporting fewer experiences of racism compared to other workplaces. We'll hear from Dr. Noreen Young later on in the show. And for the breakfast headlines, house prices have fallen in Melbourne, Sydney and Canberra, with the latest figures showing some of Australia's biggest property markets are cooling. A new independent commission for First Nations children has been announced, with the role focused on advocating for Aboriginal and Torres Strait Islander kids at young people. And the ACCC is taking legal action against Amazon, alleging Prime subscribers were unfairly charged for ads on Prime Video. These stories coming up in the news. And across the Kimberley today, it's mostly sunny and warm. Rubibi, Broome and Derby are both headed for around 30 degrees. Fitzroy Crossing will reach 33, while Kununurra is the warmest spot, heading for 34. Wamarn is warm and mostly sunny, topping at around 32. And now to the Pilbara, clear skies and sunshine right across the region. Murupukinya Headland is heading for 28. Papinya, Mabalbar, Karratha and Irumaguri Roebourne are all reaching around 28 degrees. It'll be cooler inland with Jundamana, Tom Price reaching 22 and Newman topping out at 21. That's your Kimberley and Pilbara weather for Friday, July 3rd.
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0: Welcome back to Ngata Radio Breakfast Show. I'm Lanisa O'Donoghue and it is 10 minutes past 8. Today in our music history for Friday, July 3rd, we start with an Australian voice. Judith Durham, the much-loved lead singer of The Seekers, was born on this day in 1943. It's also a big day in rock history. Rolling Stones founding member Brian Jones died on this day in 1969, and 2 years later, on the same date in 1971, The Doors frontman Jim Morrison also died. On this day in 1973, David Bowie brought Ziggy Stardust to an end at London's Hammersmith Odeon, one of the most famous farewell moments in rock. And for something a bit more upbeat, Vince Clarke was born on this day in 1960. The synth-pop songwriter behind Depeche Mode, Yazoo and Erasure. That's today's music milestones and a mix of Aussie folk, classic, rock, glam and synth-pop for your Friday morning. We will be listening to The Seekers now. I'll never find another you.

Welcome back. You're with Lanice O'Donoghue on Ngata Radio Breakfast Show. It is 14 minutes past 8. And give us a call, 1300-989-505. Tell us a story you'd like to share or a song request maybe. It's a nice Friday morning and I guess everyone's ending their work week, or some of us anyway. A Southwest Australian Aboriginal Corporation says cultural heritage

0: I am a member elected director for the Karrikarrik Aboriginal Corporation, which is one of the six Newmar corporations from the Southwest Settlement and the Southwest of West Australia.
1: Can you explain in simple terms what Karrikarrik believes the Department of Planning, Lands and Heritage has done to the Blackwood River Heritage Site?
0: Sure. So the Blackwood River Heritage Site and its tributaries have been taken off the heritage listing, and it is completely unlawful. It is unacceptable with the deregulations of waterways absent of consultation with the Karrikarrik Aboriginal Corporation. It is also unlawful under the current Aboriginal Heritage Act, which the department who has done this, they remove these tributaries under the guise of administrating remapping. And I'm saying it's unlawful because there are certain procedures that have been done when it comes to Aboriginal Heritage Sites. And those under Section 25 of the Aboriginal Heritage Act, it provides that a declared area may only be varied or revoked by ordering council, followed by a prescribed statutory process and publication in the Gazette, which it has not done. DPLH have withdrawn that protection of what we say is Gubilup for the Biblum and countrymen. We say Gubilup, which is the Blackwood River. And it is completely unlawful, and there is no legal basis to justify the state's decision of doing this under the guise of administrative remapping. And the protection is asking the question of how is the Act not being used to protect cultural heritage when the department can make a decision on behalf of traditional owners without traditional owners' input or consultation, and make a decision to do that without the people who can speak for country. And it asks that question of really, what is the Act doing? If administration within the department can go and change the law unlawfully, where's the protection of the cultural heritage sites? It basically is saying that it's not strong. It's not strong enough.
1: What does Gorbilyup, the Blackwood River, mean to Warren, Dandi, Pibbleman and Kunyang people culturally and spiritually?
0: And Wilman people too. Interestingly, it's the longest river in the southwest. It is living waters. Gorbilyup actually in Pibbleman language means the intestines, the belly. It's the lower part for the Pibbleman people and for Dandi people, and it extends right up to, most people would know, the towns of Narrogin and the catchment itself, even like within that river system. The catchment itself is over 22,000 square kilometres. It's made up of three sub-catchment areas. So it's significant to us as Mob and to our people as Mob for its cultural values. It's significant for its natural environmental values. It has three threatened ecological communities. It has a significant amount of over 1,000 wetlands. It's also part of our Emu Dreaming. It is significant for all people who live, reside, work and play in that region. And to protect it under the Aboriginal Heritage Act is so important for many reasons, not just cultural values.
1: What are the real-world consequences when parts of a registered Aboriginal heritage site loses protection?
0: When you lose protection of cultural heritage, it disrupts our cultural beings, because essentially for us it's a living being, the actual river itself and its tributaries. Any sort of destruction, what that does, it opens up for anyone to do anything along that river. So you can talk about things like unnecessary developments that can create havoc on the natural and cultural environment. It can destroy parts of the river. It can stop flow. There are so many consequences, unforeseen and bad consequences, of not having that protection of a very significant cultural heritage site for everyone.
1: So the Department of Planning, Lands and Heritage has described this as a boundary clarification.
0: Correct.
1: I understand Karrikarrik rejects that description.
0: Yes, we do reject that description, because you can't go and change the boundaries of a registered site without going through the order in council, following by a statutory process. You have to put the publication in a Gazette. And what it comes down to, essentially, is that the department did not consult, it did not notify, and it did not do the publication in the Gazette. It's unlawful. We've requested an EOI.

0: a release of documents relating to the, let's say, what the department says, the change in boundaries, and that has not been provided within the time frame and with an extension. The freedom of information has not been released.
1: Is that just a time frame issue, or do you think they're being...
0: They've had an extension.
1: They've had an extension, right.
0: The question comes back to, how can government make an adjustment, the same department make an adjustment to an Aboriginal heritage site's boundaries without consent and involvement of traditional owners?
1: What does Kerry Carrick want the state government to do now, and what would proper consultation look like from here on out?
0: So what Kerry Carrick would like for the state to do is to revert back to protecting the Blackwood River, the Goobyllup, in ensuring that the boundary is back to the existing boundary, and to release the information that was requested under the Freedom of Information.
1: It's unfortunate that it's another systemic kind of issue that, again, puts Indigenous people in a hard spot where they have to fight for what was originally theirs again.
0: Correct. And with this, with the law being, you know, under the Aboriginal Heritage Act, it just shows that we need more strength in that act to ensure that traditional owners are engaged appropriately and that we are speaking and making decisions on culture, heritage, values that are important and significant to us, but it also is significant to all West Australians. And our concern as a Karrakarrak Aboriginal Corporation is if the Department of Lands and Heritage, Clean Lands and Heritage, have done it in our region, where else in West Australia have they done this, unbeknownst to other traditional owners throughout WA? I think it's just unacceptable. You can't deregulate the waterways absent of, like, it's absent of consultation, right? Mm. You can't remove tributaries from a registered site without going through the correct statutory processes. The power sits within the hands of the department, the same department that is meant to administer the Aboriginal Heritage Act, has unlawfully done the wrong thing.
1: Is there anything else you'd like to say about what the Department of Planning, Lands and Heritage has done?
0: I think the Department of Planning, Lands and Heritage need to be held accountable for removing the heritage listed, the tributaries of the heritage listed Blackwood River, the Goobyllup, and these amendments that they've made, where there's no legal basis to justify the state's decision, nor has it had any consultation or notification to the traditional owners and the representative body for our region, being the Karrakarrak Aboriginal Corporation.
2: Welcome back. You're with Lanisa Donny on Ngata Radio Breakfast Show. So that was Charlotte Bellotti from the Karrakarrak Regional Aboriginal Corporation speaking to Catherine Glass about the concerns that the nationally listed Blackwood River in southwest Western Australia has been removed from the state's heritage register without consulting traditional owners. Before we get into our next song, you can pre-order catering for your community event, meeting or family gathering for NAIDOC Week. Redfootco.com is catering NAIDOC cupcakes in Aboriginal and Torres Strait Islander colours or mixed roux stew, veggie stew, camp damper and auntie sop sop. So mother and daughter duo, Charlie Ramirez and Leanne Lockyer, and you can reach out to them through hello@redfootco.com. They asked me for a little shout out, so they got one. And we're bringing another classic song for you this morning. Here is Angel of the Morning, Joyce Newton.

0: Welcome back. You're with Lanice O'Donoghue on Ngata Radio Breakfast Show. It is 28 minutes past 8. Give us a call on 1300 989 505 to request a song. First Nations storytelling on screen is growing, and now a new national program is aiming to strengthen the businesses behind that work. Screen Australia has launched the First Nations Screen Business Accelerator program in partnership with Indigenous Businesses Australia. No coincidence media and state screen agencies. The program will support emerging Aboriginal and Torres Strait Islander screen companies over about a year, helping them develop five-year business plans and one-year financial forecasts. I had the pleasure to speak with Rachel, who has recently stepped into a new role at Screen Australia, about why this support is needed and what it could mean for the First Nations producers across the country.
1: Warda from Alice Springs, although I'm in Sydney.
0: Deadly. Thank you for your time this morning, and it's really important that we get to have a yarn with you about, or also congratulations for your new appointment at Screen Australia.
1: Yeah, appreciate you making time and having a chat. It's really good. It's really helpful, so thank you.
0: Are you excited about your new role? Firstly, also, congratulations.
1: Yeah, I think it's a really good time to be coming into this role, because there's, you know, First Nations, Aboriginal, Torres Strait Islander people at every state and territory screen agency now, or most of them, and so there's a lot of opportunity to work collaboratively across the whole country. And there's First Nations leads at NIDA, the National Institute of Dramatic Arts, and the Australian Film Television Radio School, so there's a lot of collaboration we can do as blackfellas together across agencies to create opportunities for our mob and drive policy change. So yeah, I'm pretty excited about the role.
0: That sounds awesome. So, Rachel, for people hearing about this for the first time, what is the First Nations Screen Business Accelerator in simple terms?
1: Yeah, it's one of our new programs, and we've just launched it yesterday, I think. So the idea is that we're partnering with Indigenous Business Australia, IBA, to focus on emerging Aboriginal and Torres Strait Islander companies that are working in the screen sector. And the idea is that over the course of about a year, we take these companies and put them through workshops, which will develop a five-year business plan and one-year financial forecast for these emerging businesses. And I think it's, you know, really important to, you know, in the screen industry, you've got to have the sort of creative skills, but you've also got to have those business skills. And, you know, when I set up my company, 30 years ago now, Blackfella Films, you know, I didn't do any business planning. We just sort of started it and, you know, learned as we went. But now there's these opportunities with IBA to really do a lot of business development planning. So I think that is a really good way for, you know, new businesses to start planning early, so that they can develop, you know, a slate of projects and, you know, look at how they can bring economic opportunities to their families and their communities through the screen industry.
0: Yeah, absolutely. So, like, the program's not just about, you know, supporting one film or one documentary. It's about supporting the business development behind the storytelling and why that's important.
1: Yeah, that's totally it, because, you know, a lot of people, like, I used to go from film to film, you know, I'd do one film and then, you know, I'd like, okay, where's the next one coming from, where's the next job? This is more like, as you say, not just focusing on the films themselves, but how do you build a business behind each of those projects? How do you build a slate of work? How do you ensure that, you know, you try and build financial stability rather than just going from one film to the next one and then having a big patch of no work, you know. So it's business planning to try and, you know, build on all the success we've had in the screen industries. You know, like the Indigenous media sector is really dynamic. It's really successful. We're sort of global leaders, actually, in terms of First Nations people. So how do we capitalise on that and build sustainable businesses for, yeah, economic empowerment for our people into the future.
0: Yeah, absolutely. And, you know, you've got First Nations creativity, and now it needs to be matched with strong business foundations. What are some of the business challenges for First Nations producers that are, you know, what are they facing in the screen industry?
1: Well, it's a good question. Part of this program, this accelerator program that we're building, it is going to be rolled out by an Indigenous screen business, No Coincidence Media, which is led by Mitch Stanley and Rhea Stevenson, two Murrays from Queensland. And they've got a business themselves. They've been through a program with the IBA, and they've faced a lot of the challenges that Indigenous businesses face. So they're designing the lab, which is really good. So they bring their experience. But I think it's, you know, finding sustainable models, ways of working and ensuring that that income is there to sustain your staff, you know, because you might be just one or two people and you might want to bring on another person. Well, how do you ensure that income's there to pay, you know, those salaries? That's always a challenge to have enough income to cover your expenses, your personnel expenses often, and the expenses that you have to invest in, you know, developing ideas, talking to community, writing up scripts, writing up treatments, you know, engaging with broadcasters. How do you be at the conferences to pitch your ideas? You know, all of those things cost money. Mm. And so how to ensure that money's coming in to keep, you know, to keep the wheels turning, really. And then there's just like, you know, the everyday, you know, business work of like, you know, doing your tax and doing your BAS. Like, I was just looking up online before I got on this call, how do you do your BAS? Because I don't actually know. Mm. And look, I've been at it for 30 years, so I've got to work out, you know, how to calculate my GST and what all that means. So, you know, these are things that, you know, our people aren't necessarily equipped with those skills. So it's good to have a space in which they can ask the questions and find the answers.
0: Yeah, absolutely. And, you know, based on your 30 years experience, the media release described this as a national partnership, which is huge, and the difference that it's going to make having IBA, Screen Australia, No Coincidence Media and state screen agencies working together on this. Are you excited about this new venture?
1: Yeah, well, look, this was an idea that was first pitched by Screen Queensland, by Danielle Arbu, who's a Torres Strait Islander woman who works there. And she said, oh, we weren't going to run this thing. And I was like, oh, why don't we do it nationally? You know, and we can bring in companies from all around the country and they can work together on this. And everybody got excited, all the First Nations leads. And we were like, yeah, okay, let's all chuck in money for this to happen. So I'm really excited about the partnership approach that this is taking. I'm really excited about having IBA contributing directly into the screen industry because they haven't done this sort of thing before. And I'm just excited that there's a big future for Indigenous screen companies because we've got NITV and SBS and ABC. Now, they all want to commission Indigenous content. And I think that there's a market there. We've really proved ourselves internationally that we can be some of the best content makers in the world in the First Nations space. So I think there's a really bright future for us and our people, but we just really need to ensure that those pathways are there and that our people are getting the best support to, you know, to build careers and futures in the industry.
0: Rachel says First Nations screen businesses have also proven they can create world-class work, and the next step is building sustainable companies that can support jobs, families and communities. The First Nations Screen Business Accelerator Program is designed to help emerging screen businesses plan ahead, grow stronger and keep telling stories on their own terms. Give us a call on 1300 989 505. You can request a song or have a yarn. Here we have Lobo, I Love You to Want Me.

0: Welcome back. You're with Lanice O'Donoghue on Ngata Radio Breakfast Show. It is 19 minutes to 9. Give us a call on 1300 989 505 to have a yarn or request a song. Some may see reconciliation action plans as lacking or ineffective, but a new study out this week from the Jambana Institute refutes that view. It shows that organisations that have RAPs are making real progress on tackling racism in Australian workplaces. Ngata Media's Catherine Glass spoke to Dr. Noreen Young, Professor of Indigenous Policy at the Jambana Institute and UTS Centre for Indigenous People and Work.
1: Thanks so much for your time, Noreen. How does Gari Yala and Gari Yala 2 research filter through to improve workplaces for First Nations employees?
2: Well, thank you. One of the points of the research is to convey it to employers and influence them so that the way they formulate their employment policies and plans for Aboriginal and Torres Strait Islander people is based on what our people have to say about workplace experiences. So it's very, very useful and has very big impact in workplaces.
1: What has become evident since the first Gari Yala study as a result of the Gari Yala 2 research? How do they compare?
2: There's a little bit of improvement, but not much at the current rate of change that we can measure over the 5 years, nearly 6 years. It would take 118 years for Aboriginal and Torres Strait Islander people to stop hearing racist slurs, for example, at work. So change is happening, but it's glacial.
1: I'm sorry to hear that. How can submissions aid First Nations employees entering the workforce, you know, new employees, whether making a submission or reading the research?
2: What we'd urge MOB to do is make a submission into the parliamentary inquiry into racism against First Nations people, because obviously we have evidence at the Centre for Indigenous People and Work that this is a massive problem in workplaces for both employers and First Nations people, because obviously it puts employers at risk and is such a drain on the economy. So we'd advise people to make sure whoever makes the decisions about whether that's a line manager, whether that's an HR manager, whether that's a diversity manager, about policies pertaining to our people at work are in contact with both of the Gari Yala reports.
1: And do you have any general comment about the importance of the Call It Out study, which Jambana is engaged in? Just noting the submission deadline is in about 10 days.
2: Jambana is actually at the University of Technology, and I work some of my time. I hold a professor's position at Jambana as well as my other position, but the Call It Out project is excellent and really key, because it, by providing a forum where Indigenous people can report what's happened but not have to go to the enormous emotional turmoil-inducing process of making a formal complaint in a tribunal, Call It Out's evidence is evidence, and it will be used for the parliamentary inquiry, and that's really important because it's been collecting information for quite a few years now, and it's very important intelligence to have. They're taking submissions and it's happening. So people out there listening need to get a submission in. Any time that you have been treated in a racist way, this inquiry needs to hear an example or more examples from you. And we all know that it happens on a day-to-day basis. So I suppose for mob listening out there, just pick one, anyone.
0: That was Dr. Noreen Young talking about the Jambana Institute's latest research showing that reconciliation action plans are working to tackle racism in the workplace. The research found half of Indigenous workers in RAP workplaces rarely or never experience racism, compared with 36% in other organisations. Another classic coming to you this morning, It's a Heartache by Bonnie Tyler. And give us a call on 1300 989 505 if you'd like to hear a song.

0: Welcome back. You're with Lanisa Donio and Ngata Radio Breakfast Show. It is 10 minutes to 9. Are we all excited for the weekend? Give us a call on 1300 989 505 to have a yarn. Let us know what you're doing and what's happening in the community this weekend. Or do you or your organisation have any plans or are gearing up for the NAIDOC week next week? Give us a call and let us know what you're up to. We are bringing you the latest news bulletin. Across Western Australia, this is Lanisa Donoghue with the Ngata News. A traditional owner and activist has lodged a formal complaint with UNESCO about the federal government's conduct before and after the World Heritage listing of the Murujuga cultural landscape near Karratha. UNESCO member states, including Australia, voted last year to add the peninsula to the World Heritage List despite evidence that emissions from Woodside's Northwest Shelf gas facilities could be damaging ancient Indigenous rock art. Save Our Songline's Raylene Cooper told the ABC that the Environment Minister, Murray Watt, misrepresented the impact industry is having on Murujuga.
1: They gave half a story of how wonderful and amazing and remarkable and the values that are out here in Murujuga. They didn't tell them this is being built. The Northwest Shelf is being approved. Where are the protections?
0: Environment Minister Murray Watt has declined to comment, but a spokesperson told ABC the federal government was proud to have supported the World Heritage listing. Woodside said in a statement it has taken proactive steps to manage its impact responsibly. A new initiative to help emerging First Nations filmmakers gain skills to run successful film production companies has just opened, and prominent R&R director Rachel Perkins is encouraging budding directors to get in on it. The Screen Australia program is this year expanding to all states and territories for the first time, with support from each state's film body, including Screen West here in WA. The Accelerator program will provide support for emerging filmmakers with access to industry-leading mentorships. It also provides targeted business development support through a culturally informed approach that reflects Indigenous ways of doing business. Rachel Perkins said while many young Indigenous filmmakers had the creativity to make great films, the Accelerator initiative would help them with the business side of the industry.
2: How do you build a business behind each of those projects? How do you build a slate of work? How do you ensure that, you know, you try and build financial stability rather than just going from one film to the next one and then having a big patch of no work, you know? So it's business planning to try and, you know, build on all the success we've had in the screen industries. You know, like the Indigenous media sector is really dynamic. It's really successful. We're sort of global leaders, actually, in terms of First Nations people. Mm-hmm. So how do we capitalise on that and build sustainable businesses for, yeah, economic empowerment for our people into the future?
0: A new public bus service is set to start in Broome on Sunday, and an expanded suburban service will begin in October this year. While the suburban bus routes are yet to be finalised, from Sunday, accessible buses will start running between Old Brompton Chinatown. While the suburban bus routes are yet to be finalised, from Sunday, accessible buses will start running between Old Broome Chinatown and the Cable Beach Tourist Precinct. And there will be a new school bus service next week. Passengers can use Perth Smart Rider cards, contactless payments or cash for tickets and travel is free on Sunday. The Public Transport Authority, Matt Seliakis, told the ABC that public feedback on the proposed suburban services closes on Sunday.
3: After the consultation period finishes, that it's going to take us a couple of weeks to process all the feedback and we can provide legible routes and legible timetables for implementation.
0: More than 250,000 West Australians have claimed a $100 fuel voucher from the state government last week, despite reports of the online claiming system crashing after its launch on Wednesday. The fuel support payments are available to all eligible WA driver's licence holders, including learner, provisional and extraordinary licence holders. People who claim the vouchers can buy $100 worth of fuel from any petrol station, then use the Government Service WA app to get the money reimbursed directly into their account. But the state government has said despite some initial problems, 128,000 people had successfully submitted their claims through Service WA in just a few hours after it opened at 9 a.m. on Wednesday. And to stay up to date with Ngata News, follow us on Instagram, like us on Facebook, or visit our website at ngatamedia.com.au. Make sure to watch our flagship program, First Nations Report, on Ngata TV every Tuesday at 8:30 p.m. at ngatatv.com.au. Lenise O'Donoghue, Ngata News.
4: 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It is 5 minutes to 9. Another classic this morning for you, Erasure, A Little Respect.

Deadly Old Classics this morning. That's all we have time for today on our breakfast show. See you tomorrow at 8 a.m. for our breakfast show. And don't forget to tune in for Ngata Radio's Willa Hour from 1 p.m. to 2 p.m. WA time. We'll be bringing you an hour of deadly music, community voices, and stories from across the Pilbara and beyond. That's the Willa Hour today from 1 p.m. right here on Ngata Radio. I will leave you with another classics by Susie Quattro, Stumbling In, before the news at 9 o'clock.

0: Hey there, Harrison Peterson here from NIRS News, coming to you from the lands of the Yuggera and Turrbal peoples. Federal government reforms to its social media ban for under 16s have been accused of compromising the online safety of young people. Legislation strengthening the powers of the eSafety Commissioner and doubling the fines for tech companies who ignore the ban have been delayed as the Greens and Coalition don't support the moves. Shadow Communications Minister Sarah Henderson has told the ABC the Albanese government needs to make the legislations tougher.
1: We are not going to stand by and watch this minister, Annika Wells' incompetence, continue to compromise the online safety of Australian children. We will interrogate this bill properly. And frankly, I think the amendments before the parliament need to be tougher. That is my determination. But we also need to make sure that as a parliament, we're doing everything to keep children safe online.
0: A Venezuelan man has been rescued from the rubble of a fallen building 8 days after last week's devastating earthquakes. Rescuers worked around the clock for over 100 hours to rescue Herman Alberto Gil Flores. Via an SBS translation, Mr. Gil Flores's wife, Gazbima Gonzalez, says the moment he was pulled out was overwhelming.
2: First, there were days of sadness, pain and desperation because they couldn't find him. I didn't know if he was alive or dead, if he was injured, or if they took him to hospital. But when I realised he was alive, it was like a ray of light in the darkness.
0: Over 30 Indigenous art centres will have their works on display on Gadigal country this weekend at the National Indigenous Arts Fair. The fair includes the work of more than 100 Indigenous artists that explore multiple mediums, including painting and weaving. Selena Kolicha is one of the artists on show at the fair. Ms. Kolicha's told the ABC she's sharing her culture through her art.
3: All people teach to work and keep strong. Culture, knowledge, look after.
0: The fair opens this afternoon at 5:30 at the Cutaway in Barangaroo and runs over the weekend. To sport, and in the AFL, the Brisbane Lions kicked 8 goals in the first quarter to set up a 22-point win over Geelong. Brisbane beat the Cats 19-9-123 to 14-17-101 to claim their fourth win in a row. Lions coach Chris Fagan was pleased with their performance.
4: The dream thing is, I guess, is to get a good start when you're on the road, and we certainly did that. We turned up to play.
0: And in tennis, Australia's top-ranked player Alex de Minaur has won his second-round match at Wimbledon. He beat Adrian Mannarino in straight sets, 6-3, 6-2, 6-2. Maya Joint couldn't back up her win over Serena Williams. She lost her match in 3 sets. And James Duckworth and Kimberly Birrell have also been bowed out. And now moving to today's weather forecast across the capital cities for today. Partly cloudy in Muggeridge and Brisbane with a top of 27 degrees, 19 and mostly sunny on Gadigal Country, Sydney, while it's 10 with showers on Ngunnawal and Ngambri Country, Canberra, 15 with rain in Nam, Melbourne, and a late shower for Nipaluna, Hobart with a max of 13, a top of 15 with showers in Tardenya, Adelaide, and partly cloudy and 19 degrees in Borloo, Perth, and mostly sunny in Garamilla, Darwin, with a top of 32 degrees. And if you have a story or news you'd like to share, or if there's something happening in your community that you want to let us know about, you can always send an email to news@nirs.org.au. So that's news@nirs.org.au, or message us on Facebook, Instagram, or LinkedIn. And that's been the latest from NIRS News. I'm Harrison Peterson, and thanks for joining me.
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1: Oh, good morning to you all. Yes, it's Annabelle Cox taking you through this hour with the mixed music show coming to you from Brian Yungurunga Gedam. And good morning to all our Packham listeners out there. First and foremost, I'd like to acknowledge my traditional owners here of this land, the Jaro and Gija people on whose land we are streaming live through the Packham Network, right here from the golden heart of the Kimberley, Halls Creek, Brian Yungurunga Gedam on 98.1 FM. Yes, and I, like I always say, I hope you're having a great, great start to your day. I'll be taking you to this hour right up until 10 o'clock. And got information, and this hour is going to be 80s music coming your way. And if you got a favorite songs, you know what to do. 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Yes, we are. We are looking for volunteers. 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There you go. And it's just so deadly to be behind the mic, sharing information to our mob out there, and especially our elders and our younger generations. And it's a privilege to be able to work in the radio station and be the voice for our people. And that's not only coming from me, but all the radio stations across the country. And we enjoy doing our job. So, yeah, if you want to do that, and if that's in you, if that's what you want to do, then please come down and see us at PRK Radio, and we can take that first step into getting you to have your own radio show. Yeah, it'll be just deadly to share your music, your cultures and idea, and anything that inspires you, anything that you want to talk about to encourage our younger people, and tell our elderly stories, and give them information on what is happening in and around the community in which we live in. And, come down and see us. And a bit of information on 50 Year of Deadly, starting today at 3 o'clock is the Kimberley Language Resource Centre Kids Party. So that's starting at 3 o'clock at the Pioneer Park. And it's right in the middle of town, and you won't be able to miss it if you're passing through. If you're hanging around a bit, then everybody's going to be at the Pioneer Park at 3 o'clock for the Kimberley Language Resource Centre Kids Party. There'll be pancakes and all fun at the Pioneer Park starting at 3 o'clock. 19 minutes past the hour of 9 o'clock, and 80s music coming your way, as well as information of what is happening in our town. Now, if you're listening, and if anything is happening in your community, then please, you can share us information, and we'll share it with our mob up this way in case they're heading anywhere in between to where activities are. So, yeah, PRK Radio at bigpond.com.au.

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2: 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Good morning to everybody at Kalumburoo, Warman, Turkey Creek, Balgo, Yealey, Gunninya, Pullout Spring, Wonky Radio, Nookinbar, Luma, Kalumburoo, Jodbaranga, 60BY Derby, Radio Galari and Broome, One Arm Point, Jadinyan, Big Bay, Bijaranga, Jigalong, and Yandiyara, and everybody around Halls Creek, yeah. Nicholson Camp, Mullen Camp, Milba, Red Hill, Matawaloo, Piaji, Flywell, Kunji, Lambu, Wangu, and Linga, and everybody in between, Topper Area, Middle Area, Garden Area, wherever you may be, you tuned in. Good morning to you, and I hope you are having a great start to your day. This is Annabelle Cox, and I would like to acknowledge my traditional owners, the Jarangija people, on whose land we are streaming live through the Packham Network from the Golden Heart of the Kimberley, of course, Radio PRK 98.1 FM. And a great start to the day. Today is Friday, of course, the 3rd of July. And, yes, coming up to a big national event for all of us, wherever we may be, a NAIDOC week celebration, 50 years of deadly. And got some information from Horse Creek, what is happening here and the activities that going to be held during the week, starting as of Monday. But remember, today is the Language Resource Centre here in Horse Creek is organising or having an event for the kids. Kids Party, it's called. And they're having pancake and lots of fun activities at the Pioneer Park. So if you're passing through and you want to join in, please do so. It's right in the middle of town, and it'll be starting at 3 o'clock this afternoon, Friday the 3rd. And that's just the start there with the Language Resource Centre Kids Party at Pioneer Park starting at 3 p.m. today. And then a full update in the hour with the rest of the week of what is happening here in Horse Creek. And it's good to have information on what is happening in your town or in your communities around you. And like I always say, people are very transient. Our people move around, family everywhere, you know, and somebody from up here can end up down there or wherever. So it'd be good to share that information and be the voice for our people. And I might say, oh, we're going to see Countryman here, Countryman there. Yeah, so there you go. PRK Radio at bigpond.com. 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That is the email address. Now, what we had there, we had a song again from the 80s, You're the One, Steel River, and When You Need Someone. And, yeah, it's the 80s music coming to you this hour from PRK Radio on 98.1 FM.

0: Kira. And next I knew, a sweet radio station for white. My name.
1: Yeah, there you go. You are listening to Brunyangaranga Ghetto in Horse Creek. And good morning to you all. And, yeah, mixture of music coming your way. And it's Annabelle Cox taking you through the mixed music show and streaming to you live through the Packham Network. And like I said, good morning to you all, and I hope you are having a great, great start to your day. This beautiful Friday morning, 3rd of July, and looking forward to the events that are happening in our NAIDOC Week celebration all around the country. So, yeah. And starting as of Monday. But today in Horse Creek, we've got the Kimberley Language Resource Centre organising a kids' party then at the Pioneer Park starting at 3 o'clock. So if you're passing through, you see crowds there, join in on the activity and come and share that moment with everyone else in the community. And 80s music coming your way, as well as information coming to you. Now, we're very proud of what the Horse Creek Women's Hub have been doing, and really fantastic news. We need to continue to talk with them and see what started it, and it's all just seemed to be firing well ahead. And with all the amazing models from Horse Creek representing Horse Creek at the Kimberley Aboriginal Fashion Textiles Arts. And just getting to see them in the papers and in Facebook, and they're just no experiences needed, look like it. They're just ready to rock and roll, ready to get up and showcase the work of some of the ladies there at the Women's Hub, and we'll be able to get more information from them and see what they're doing. So they'll be having a fashion parade as well in the NAIDOC Week starting next week. So it is just so deadly to see these young ladies and older ladies getting themselves together and doing something very creative and showcasing it all to everybody. And it is just so, so deadly. Just can't wait to get more information just to see how they got themselves into it. And a good story, inspiring story for everybody. And yeah, that's good news. Anyway, the NAIDOC Week for Horse Creek starting on Monday. But like I said, there's one starting today, 3 o'clock, the kids' party. And Monday the 6th, the Kimberley Language Resource Centre will be doing Welcome to Country and Dances and a march to the Women's Hub for the Fashion Parade event. Now, these are, I think these are textiles, and these are just designs and that they created and done the work themselves, and got the models from Horse Creek here doing the job. And it'll be just so deadly to go and see them and ask some questions and get inspired by the work that they've done. And again, Monday the 6th of July, the street party hosted by Job Pathways, Women's Hub and the Desert Yard. That starts at 4:30 p.m. The local band will be playing, Dodge City Boys. There'll be a barbecue, fashion parade, and lots of prizes for the kids. Yes, that is happening Monday the 6th, starting at 4:30. Tuesday the 7th of July is a luncheon at the Elders Residence, starting at 10 o'clock and going through to 2. So, yeah, go and visit family, elders there at the Elders Residence, a luncheon, 7th of July, Tuesday, 10 o'clock till 2 o'clock. And Wednesday the 8th, Ngarigangora hosting a lunch. That'll be happening out at Burke's Park. That yet to be confirmed, or maybe it is confirmed, by Burke's Park, 9 o'clock to 12 o'clock. And Jungani will be having their pop-up shop starting at 9 o'clock till 3:30. Pop-up shop opens Monday to Wednesday. That's the 8th of July. 9th and 10th will be the Healing Festival, two full days of culture, well-being, and community. There'll be workshops, healing activities, cultural activities, guest speakers, youth activity, women and men space, art and craft, feed, and more. There you go, and more. So go down and you'll see what that more is. Starting at 10 o'clock to 8 o'clock at night, both days. So Thursday and Friday, 9th and 10th of July. And the 11th, there'll be an adult disco ball at the Kimberley Hotel, starting from 6 o'clock till 10 o'clock. Again, the local band will be playing, the Dodge City Boys, free entry, and a supper will be provided. Family Day Art Center on Sunday, the 12th of July. All week activity, and everyone is welcome. That's the week. 50 Years of Deadly, NAIDOC Week Celebration for Halls Creek, 6th of July to the 12th of July. There you go. So a lot of activity will be happening, and just a hope to see everybody going and enjoy themselves and be a part of this great celebration of ours.

0: this is Toran Bedford coming at you from PRK 98.1 FM. If you tuned in, don't switch the dial off. Why?
1: Yeah, there we had an 80s song again. Like I said, 80s music coming your way. And that one there we heard was simply called Stranger in the Rain. And, of course, still hear the crowd. And, yeah, coming to you from PRK Radio 98.1 FM. Annabelle Cox taking you through this mixed music hour and streaming to you through the Peckham listeners out there. And good morning to you guys all. And I hope you're having a great start to your day. 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And send information to us and we can say hello to your mob if they're wherever they may be. And you can say g'day, how are you and all that and wish them a Merry Christmas or, you know, that's coming up. But happy birthday, g'day, how are you, how are you going? And, yeah, and we can share that for you and let your mob know that you are thinking about them, and that's only coming through our community radio station, local community radio station, broadcasting everywhere, and we can transfer those calls and messages to loved ones wherever they may be. That's the beauty about it, is sharing information, sharing and caring, and there you go, and sharing and caring, and PRK is looking for volunteers, so yeah. You want to share, host your own local show, you can. You can do that. Nothing is impossible. You can share your music, your culture, your ideas, and anything you would like to talk about, anything that inspires you.

0: Hey there, Harrison Peterson here from NIRS News, coming to you from the lands of the Yuggera and Turrbal peoples. After failing to pass Parliament, the federal government's controversial gambling ad reforms will now be probed in a Senate inquiry. The reforms will limit the number of ads that can air on TV before 8:30 to 3 each hour and ban gambling companies advertising on sports jerseys and in stadiums. The federal opposition, the Greens and Independents have opposed the reforms, all saying they don't go far enough. Senator David Pocock wants a total ad ban. He told the ABC the Senate inquiry will aim to make the changes tougher.
1: It's a pretty weak starting point. The Prime Minister is happy for children to see three gambling ads an hour during the day. We would not allow three cigarette ads an hour. Why are we allowing it when we are the biggest losers in the world per capita?
0: Any changes to the federal government's social media ban need to target harmful algorithms and stop toxic messages reaching people under the age of 16. The federal coalition says the Albanese government's reforms to its social media ban don't go far enough.
2: A social media ban won't stop a life-threatening message being sent to a child. Mm. So there's a whole lot of other things that we need to do. Safety tools embedded in the operating systems of phones. The dreadful algorithms which are fueling addiction.
0: That's Shadow Communications Minister Sarah Henderson speaking to the ABC. The Pope has excommunicated a number of bishops and priests over an unauthorised religious ceremony. Details and other stories after this.
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8: Program sponsor.
0: The head of the Catholic Church says he's been forced to excommunicate a group of bishops and priests for taking part in an unauthorised ceremony. Led by a right-wing Catholic group, the ceremony ordained bishops without the approval of Pope Leo XIV. Via an ABC translation, the Pope says the group, known as St. Pius X, disregards key parts of the Catholic Church.
9: Division among Christians is always a painful matter. However, they refuse to accept certain fundamental elements of the Church, beginning with several points of the Second Vatican Council. And if they make those choices, I am sorry, but we must move forward.
0: Over 100 Indigenous artists will have their works on display at the National Indigenous Arts Fair in Sydney this weekend. At the Cutaway in Barangaroo on Gadigal Country, this year's fair showcases works from more than 30 Indigenous art centres. Award-winning artist Kieran Carradable from Merripin Art Centre has pieces in the Living Room exhibit. He told the ABC flooding in his community at Daly River this year had some concerned they wouldn't be able to take part in this year's event.
10: We had one print room and the other one was an old women's center. We lost everything in that two buildings. All the artists were sad and upset and thought we couldn't do any more art, but bringing everything here to Sydney will make everybody happy.
0: The fair opens this afternoon at 5:30 p.m. and runs over the weekend. In soccer, Portugal has beaten Croatia 2-1 in their World Cup game in Toronto. They'll play the winners of today's other game, Spain, in the round of 16. Spain defeated Austria 3-0 in Los Angeles. Kai Lohmann kicked 5 goals to lead the Brisbane Lions to their 4th win in a row last night in the AFL. The Lions defeated Geelong 19-9-123 to 14-17-101. Brisbane has moved up into 4th place on the ladder. And in rugby league, the Newcastle Knights have beaten Cronulla in their first match of the NRLW season in Sydney. The Knights scored 3 tries in their 18-4 win last night. And if you have a story or news to send our way, you can always send an email to news@nirs.org.au or message us on Facebook, Instagram or LinkedIn. And that's been the latest 18-4 win last night. And if you have a story or news to send our way, you can always send an email to news@nirs.org.au or message us on Facebook, Instagram, or LinkedIn. And that's been the latest 18 before win last night. And if you have a story or news to send our way, you can always send an email to news@nirs.org.au or message us on Facebook, Instagram, or LinkedIn. And that's been the latest 18 before win last night. And if you have a story or news to send our way, you can always send an email to news@nirs.org.au or message us on Facebook, Instagram, or LinkedIn. And that's been the latest 18.
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On whose land we are streaming live through the National Indigenous Radio Services and streaming live through Pakam, Ngara and Wurundjeri Radio. Good morning to you all, and I hope you are having a great, a wonderful start to your day. And remember, always look out for each other and keep each other safe. Yes, this is Annabelle Cox, and my skin name is Nyanjali, and we are coming to you live from Brunyungurungagiram, 98.1 FM, from the Golden Heart of the Kimberley in the remote town of Halls Creek in Western Australia. And good morning to you. 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And if you're out there, you want to locate, you want to come to Halls Creek, you know, in our radio station here at 6PRK Radio, we're looking for volunteers. And Brunyungurungagiram PRK Radio, really is looking for volunteers. 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Everyone is welcome. Community voices are valued. No experience is needed, and we will support you. Training and guidances are also provided in our friendly team space. 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Connect with others. And come to the station and get in touch with our management team. And I think it's a very important skill to have, to be able to sit behind the mic and share information with our people. We are the voice of our people, and especially our elders and our maybe younger ones, you know. So most of our people grew up listening to radio, and that's where they get all their information from. And if that's you, and if you've got that in your heart to be able to be the voice of your people, then come down and see us. It's a good experience. It's a passionate job to have. And yes, if you are in Horswick, and if it's you, or if you're anywhere and you're planning on relocating to Halls Creek, then come and see us, and we will continue with supporting you into that journey of having your own show. And yeah, there you go. And more information on our Southeast Kimberley Football League coming up for you. And remember that flu and Gungud, or flu, we call them again. Don't take the risk this season. It seemed to be getting colder and colder, and it's colder for a longer period of time by the looks of things. So remember to protect yourself and get the flu vaccine. And if we're getting symptoms like high temperature, you know, fever, cough, muscles or body aches, you're feeling tired all the time, headache, sore throat, runny or stuffy nose, then that's what they call influenza. And influenza, like gungudna, is a highly contagious viral infection that can cause widespread illness and deaths every year. Influenza virus is usually spread when an infected person coughs or sneezes. And people may spread the virus before they know they are infected. So yeah, it is more serious in pregnant women, babies, older people, and people with chronic health conditions such as heart, lung, or kidney diseases, or weakened immune system. However, even fit and healthy people, especially children, can get very sick from influenza. Influenza can cause a serious infection in the lungs and can make chronic health conditions worse. Some people can even die from influenza and its complication.
So we need to take it serious, and we need to look after our elders and our younger people, and most of all,

0: we need to look after ourselves. If we got in any symptoms, please go to the go to your community health services or the hospital and get vaccinated, get checked up, and you might be getting a vaccine to improve your health. There you go. Watch out for elderly and younger people. And more information coming to you from PRK Radio in Halls Creek with Annabelle Cox taking you through the hour and playing for you a mixture of music and Indigenous, non-Indigenous. Yeah, hope you enjoyed and looking forward. I hope you keep yourself safe this weekend. It's, yes, it's coming to the weekend, and just be safe and look out for each other.
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2: He awakes and yawns from his home in a cave and throws his gaze towards a big black soil plain. And it's hunger that makes him the way he behaves. Through many a big drought and cold winter rains. And at times his poor mind would go racing back to that same rugged plain he looks at now.

yes, he still remembers that day on that plane when he bailed up an old Brahmin cow. But a cow kick from her left him with great pain. Still, he managed to get home somehow. Then again in a gully a jack donkey he picked, and he really did give him a hell of a go. But what he didn't know that they too can kick, and he really did feel that mighty blow. And there was a time he had a go with a pig, which he thought was really easy to get. But he stumbled in a hole which the piggies did dig, and the scars they left on him he'll not forget. Then strike me pig about a week after that, he picked on an emu who was walking the chicks. Well, it went up in the air and came down on his back. So you see, he just can't seem to dodge those kicks. Was a moonlit night when a hunting he went, and a porcupine he saw which he decided to claw. Well, he rushed in and grabbed it, but days later he spent licking his wounds and mostly his paws. There's one he will always have in mind, of a croc he had found which was sunbathing on. First he thought it was dead, but alive he did find, and for a moment there he thought he was gone. When there was this snake, a python he found, and lucky for him it wasn't a brown, 'cause it gave a strike and slipped into a hole in the ground. And with luck, he was left safe and sound. But he will never forget when, as a young pup one day, he found a goanna in a billabong and wanted to chase. So he trots up to him and thought it would play, but instead it bailed up and latched onto his face. Digging up a soak and was awaiting for it to be filled. Well, it got into a clinch and he nearly got choked. This old Roo knew his wrestling skills.

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And there isn't much left that he didn't slay. So he'll just sit and wait, 'cause he takes the lead. And then he'll wander down real slow. 'Cause when you're hungry and tired and you're in need of a feed, and to have something to eat, you'd give anything a go.

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1: Yes, we had Roxette there with Fading Like a Flower. And before that, we had our legend there, Uncle G. Fletcher, Dingo Dog. And love listening to those old stories. It just good to listen to those music and those stories that they share. 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A shout out for birthday, anniversaries, any information. That's what we're here for. We're the voice. And yeah, looking forward to information from you all, even from our service providers around town. Provide us with information of what is happening in your organizations, and what is happening, and come and speak to us and inform the community of what is happening within your organization for our National Week of Celebration for 50 years of deadly NAIDOC week. Football, and yes, this is the third game for the South East Kimberley Football League, and on Saturday we'll be having the Mullen Saints versus the Belgo Tigers at 1 o'clock. At 3 o'clock will be the Ringaso Cats versus Horse Creek Hawks. And at 5 o'clock, we will be having the Yili Power and Yaji Dockers playing for us at 5 o'clock. And the Billanoo Guroos will be having a break, on Saturday the 4th of July. So, yeah, let's keep it friendly, happy, no dramas, and just enjoy the game. And, you know, there can only be one winner, and that's it. And just appreciate the game, and that you're out there on that deadly field and playing the game you love to play. So you can play hard, but play fair. Give it your best shot. Respect the game and each other. Shake hands after the siren, and no fighting or humbug, no shame job, walk away. No drinking on the oval, and no grogs again at the games. Keep your mob and community safe. Look after kids and family. Kids and older people come to watch the game, and they enjoy watching the game because a lot of talent comes out of this this game, and our people have been recognized for that from Horse Creek. So let's just keep it good and keep it respectful. Put rubbish in the bin. Keep our oval clean and tidy. Respect players, umpires, old people, and everyone. So, yeah, show respect. It makes our community strong. The grass is only 4 feet. No cars, motorbikes, or scooters on the oval. Look after this place and don't wreck it. Keep it clean. Respect security workers and gate mob because they have to help keep everyone safe. And everybody got to get home safe. So look after each other. Look after our elders. Look after a younger one. And in Horse Creek here, we've been waiting for a long time for this oval to start being useful again, and let's keep it good for everyone, and just learn to respect the game and respect each other, and just be there for entertainment and make everybody sing out and support you all. So yeah, looking forward to that game on Saturday. Time is now 10:35, and you're with Annabelle Cox taking you through the hour. Celine Dion.

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1: What's Stuart there for you? With a song simply entitled "The Rhythm of My Heart," and hope your rhythm of your heart is doing you fine today, this beautiful Friday morning, 3rd of July. And as I always say, I hope you're having a great start to your day. Remember, look out for number one person in life, and that's yourself. And then you look after your mob, your grandparents, your parents, your kids, your grandkids. Yeah, so be safe this weekend, and just look after each other. Mixture music coming your way from Brand New Oranga Gidam on 98.1 FM from Horse Creek. And good to encourage again to if we ever get a gungut, and if we're feeling a bit getting some symptoms of high temperature, cough, body or muscle aches, fatigue, you're feeling really tired, headache, sore throat, runny or stuffy nose. And we know, especially in the Kimberley region and in the desert region, there's it gets really, really cold for us. And just make sure we keep each other nice and warm, and make use of those firewoods, and start a big fire, and keep yourself nice and warm. And if any symptom persists in you, and you can just go to the hospital or to our Aboriginal Medical Service and get yourself checked out. Remember, looking after each other and caring for each other, especially our elders. They're our library, they're our storytellers, and we must look after them. And again, being storytellers, if you want to share stories or share information, you can email us on the PRK Radio at bigpond.com. And remember, this is just a journey, and we're traveling through this journey, and we're going through a lot of obstacles to be able to succeed. And we fall, of course we fall, and always remember that when we fall, we get up and keep moving forward and continuing on and making each day better than it was yesterday. And that sort of encourages us and encourages me to continue on and trying to make things better than it was yesterday, and looking forward to the future. Yep, looking forward to challenges, and just keep moving. You with Annabelle Cox taking you through this hour, and good morning to you all. And nice to have your company. And PRK Radio at bigpond.com is the email address. You can say hi, or you can share your information. So, yeah, good to hear from you. If you can, PRK Radio at bigpond.com. And just like to say to the community services in town, you know, if you have activities and you have people that are working in your organization that loves doing what they're doing, and we need to be a voice, and we need to share what is happening in our organization and tell it with the whole of the community. And the best way to do it is sharing information through radio. So we are looking forward to seeing you guys come and share what is happening for NAIDOC Week and what is being organized. And we'll just keep going, and you can come in any time and share that information to our mob.
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1: Yes, Brett Young there with A Reason to Stay. And, of course, Saboni M there with My Baker. And time is now 6 minutes to the hour of 11 o'clock. And thanks for your company. And I'll be signing off for you after the National Indigenous Radio Service news. And cheers, and we will catch up again. And remember, if you've got information you want to share, then you can by emailing us at prkradio@bigpond.com. Even a hi, a hello to countrymen, wherever they may be, then you can do that. And bring it down to the radio station, or you can share it yourself by saying it behind the mic. And okay, 5 minutes to 10 o'clock, and we got a song, a couple more songs coming your way, taking us through to the hour of the National Indigenous Radio Service news.

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1: Every Wednesday from 1 to 2 p.m.

Oh, yes. Ngora Ap Mandanga. I hope I'm saying it right. That was off the UPK3 album. And a good morning to you. Hope you are feeling fine. And the weekend is upon you, so you must be feeling good. All right. Good to have your company once again. Oh, sort of feeling a little bit... feel a little bit better than yesterday. I don't know what's going on, but a bit of a funny kind of feeling. I don't know if you're feeling the same. But, yeah, it is all good. I think waking up, maybe get some... open up the windows, get some fresh air. Yeah. Good. Always good to have your company. And... like I say, being a Friday, well, just take a bit of a casual drive and still give you all the info that we usually share with you. So, check out the weather as we move along. Jonita Tippin and Jessica Marboy.

Oh, yes, Johnny the Tippin and Jess Mowboy. Today I started loving you again. A bit of a classic there, and checking out the weather for the Kimberley districts for this Friday, the 3rd of July. My goodness. Sunny day, mostly sunny. Winds northeasterlies at southeasterlies and at 15 to 20 kilometers, becoming light in the middle of the day, then becoming southeast southwesterlies at 15 to 25 kilometers in the late evening. Daytime temperatures in the low 30s, that is. Temperatures for today, Clumberoo 32, top one, overnight of 18, and a sunny day, a sunshiny, cloudy day for Derby with top of 29 and a low of 20 degrees. Here we go, Broome Airport 29, tops 16 overnight. Oh, just a little bit, 16 overnight. Oh, goodness. Just dropped a little bit cool there. But, of course, I think Broome has been cool, as it's always cool in Broome, just in the evenings. You have the beautiful sea breeze coming through in the afternoons. So that's probably why here in Beagle Bay, it is cool, I think. Beagle Bay is the coldest community, but please let me know if there's other places that I know the Pilbara is more probably cold than us. But for this way, and I think Beagle Bay have all the springs that contribute, and of course you have the ocean just blowing sea breeze through the community. And this really cold spring that makes you sick sometimes. I mean, flu, stuff like that. The cold just go right through your body and knocks you around. So, very, very careful. What I'm saying is keep warm. And just keep warm. It can warm up, but at night, the cold can do damage to you. If you're a bit of a sick, vulnerable person, you know, you're not that strong or healthy. Mainly us old folks that need to worry about that. But if you think you're made of steel, then go ahead and get sick or whatever, but what I mean is, you know, be careful. Okay, well, like I say, being a Friday, we'll just relax a little bit and enjoy some great songs as well. So just chill Friday. And we'll share what's important or happening. I suppose current news. May give you some updates that are still current as well. Do stick around. And don't forget, I'm going to talk as well. I am going through to 1 o'clock, so join us this Friday, because I'm sending out a big, big hello there to my Yags there. He's listening in Wannum Point or out in Ngamagunde. Yago Eddie, big hello to you. Hope you're keeping well there and the family. In Arialun, right through Arialun and Jarjan Lambrina, of all the countrymen are okay. Of course, there would be being Friday, Jabu Dilai there, and that Indian bloke there, big hello to you guys there.
no doubt we'll be having lots of visitors coming around to have a yarn. And yeah, I hope you enjoy your Friday. It's a bit of B.B. King. Some kind of blues.

yes. A black rock band. Highway 21, yeah, B2M, Balingari, my goodness, yeah, B2M, and you had B.B. King with I Love You for Sentimental Reasons, three in a row for you. Checking out the forecast for today for the Pilbara, sunny day today for the Pilbara. Winds are southeasterlies at 20 to 30 kilometers, becoming light in the evening, then becoming southeasterlies at 15 to 20 kilometers in the late evening. Daytime temperatures, maximum temperatures, here we go, 23 to 28. Fire danger is moderate right through the Pilbara, and you can see 23, 28, the top temperatures, general readings across the Pilbara. So what does that tell you? It is cool, like I've been saying. Cool kind of weather. They're beautiful. Oh, yeah, I reckon. Even in the communities, the big shout out and hello to you guys. Love to go back there one day and take a drive out and catch up with old friends. My goodness. Big hello to you guys as well. Yeah, don't forget, if you are here in Beagle Bay, you got to catch the clinic early. It closes at 12, so remember that. It is 25 after 11 o'clock.

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yes, Dusty Notenmai, Maracanano. All right, and before that was Mr. Tyson Mowrin. My goodness, bit of a classic there. Love listening to the Wanga singing in Nanga there. And before that was Keb Carmody with Thou Shalt Not Steal. My goodness. three in a row there. 24 minutes. Moving through to 12. Don't forget, if you are here in Beagle Bay or Jaringan or Arialun, they have the gardening services. I'm not sure whether they work on Fridays. I think Beagle Bay have Fridays off. I'm not sure. But okay, they do lawn maintenance. Okay, they remove rubbish and prune and do trimming for you. If you are in Beagle Bay, the number is 08-9192-4351. And if you are in Jaringan, 08-9192-4113. And if you are in beautiful Arialun, 08-9192-4215. All right. That's for the gardening service. Now I had a beautiful crab for breakfast this morning. It just chuck a block with orange egg. Cooked it till it was nice and hard and chunky. So thanks to Minty, had a bit of a crab feed. Give me a bit of energy as well. So I'm going to learn to make some beautiful chili crab. And I tell you what, not only here, but the crab is all over the place. So if you are heading out over the weekend, heading out on the boat or checking out the beach, having a time out. And also, kids are on holidays. And today, or last day today, is in school holidays. Oh, goodness, I think the parents will probably hoping it was a short holiday. but I think it's good fun. Wrapping the kids around. And great stuff happening as well during the school holiday. I love school holiday activities. I know there's something happening on in Arialun. Bit of footy and basketball carnival happening. I've got to check that email and share that. Maybe over for applying and joining in. But go in there and, you know, there'll be communities coming from as far as Derby, probably Halls Creek for Troy Crossing. All these communities, kids get together and have a wonderful basketball or footy carnival. And I'll tell you what, you oldies should head on down there and celebrate watching the kids there and enjoy watching them have fun. I think that's the best.

Yes, that was the Rising Wind Band with Yiraru Yiraru. All right, it is about 17 minutes away from 12. And you're going to check out the tide for you. I know a couple of residents here. Well, not a couple, but lots of them are heading out, I suppose, everywhere too, on the boats. But the tide, I'm going to check for you at 12:28 p.m., which is just after lunch, 28 after 12, you have a 8.76 meter tide. And that high tide will be in until 6:48 p.m. It'll drop right down to 9.98 meter at 6:58. Say 7 o'clock, it'll be down to 1.98 meter tide. That is very low unless you want to jump and swim on rocks or sand. But a big tide from 12 right through till 7 tonight. Saturday, looking same, 8 meter tide roundabout. 9 sort of on Sunday. Yeah, absolutely beautiful out on the beach if you're heading out. Or you're going to the river and enjoying catching some beautiful barramundi and maybe jaramba, jilgis or whatever. They're called beautiful eating. And people in Malan maybe heading out to the lakes. Beautiful as well, with lots of water around. Big hello to all of you guys around there. Right? Up there in Wardman and Wyndham Town, Umbi, Clumberoo. My goodness, you never fail anywhere around the country there with fishing, catching good tucker as well. There's a song about good tucker. 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

A child was born here, Archie Roach. All right, you had the Black Image Band with Beautiful Land and Sea. And you heard the Kugawiru song, Good Feed. All right, we're going to be back pretty soon. So stay on the network and cut about 3 minutes. Then we'll be back taking you through to 1 o'clock. Yes, a track from the late Kevin Birch with 4:30 Tide. I remember Kev going out to around Yugak here, chucking his net out there. And probably a song about the 4:30 Tide. Here you go, Mr. Birch.

Ah, yes, that was the late Big Bird, Mr. Birchie there. 4:30 tide. And he actually did an album. Did some recordings on the Packham Recordings volume. My goodness, what is it? Packham volume something. Golly, I can't remember. But Packham Recordings, recorded by, I think, Trevor and Tonchi McIntosh. Of course, they're that pal of mine there. Who else? They came to Beagle Bay and did some recording and went up to Round Luma and Pijeranga. Done a great few tracks. And hopefully can get some new albums recorded, Packham Recordings. And a big good day to Treb too. I don't know where he is these days, but he's a bit of a musician, blues musician as well. Big hello to you. And Twenty. Twenty is somewhere around the Kimberleys. Caught up with Yago Eddie just then. Hope he's got his phone back and going to be listening in. So putting on a request for you a bit later. But going to change the music now. I'm going to mix right through this hour. But I'll still play some of the tracks from the UPK 3 or 4 or 5. It's a compilation of desert musicians. Excuse me. And, I'm going to play some songs that that don't see daylight. So I'll get to play some new ones, some oldies in between, some old classics as well. So a bit of country as well and a bit of reggae. Been blasting most of Bob Marley, but I'll try chucking a little bit of mix there for you. Some tunes goes like this to the 80s. Eric Carmen. Up the Dirty Dancing soundtrack.

Harry Carmen and Hungry Eyes off the Dirty Dancing soundtrack. My goodness. What else have we got to share? Just reminding you that I think this week you'll have Jack and Kathleen as with the census team. And I think Cheryl maybe heading up there with them. Of course, we are catching up with the outstations. You know, people living out on their blocks. They'll probably be heading around Jarigen, Lamadina, Adialon, and in between. Up here around Midlagoon Road, all the places that a lot of tourists happening or cultural tourism stuff happening. So they are going to be on the road this Monday coming. So, probably rock around and rock up to your joint. And if the gate's locked, well, that's fine. They will probably see you in town or in your community if you are around, and if they are there, and you see them with their bright orange shirts, you'd probably mistaken them for main road workers. But they'll have tags, and you can see them and probably come and say hello and touch base, and all this what the census do will be probably just getting your dwellings, your houses where people live will probably count you, I suppose. You're in the census, you know, some of the numbers, and this also I mentioned helps with housing. I mean to say, that's helped with housing, future housing. So, in a way it helps out, but I can't give you the full run through, but close enough. And make sure you say hello to them.

Ah, yes, Tears for Fears. Everybody wants to rule the world. You had Eric Clapton with After Midnight. My goodness. Did I just... Okay. But 17 minutes after 12. And I hope you are still with us. People catching us through the Fitzroy Valley, through Wangi Radio. Big hello there to all the families throughout the valley. So much communities around that right there. Big hello, Yakanara. Where else am I? Galapira. People in Nukunbar, Luma. My goodness. Chimala Gurdin. Where else? Bangari, Mulaja, why? Where else? Lots of places. Anyway, just nearly about 20 past. So we're going through to 1 o'clock. Just trying to think of any other news or info I needed to share with you. Well, just ending up NAIDOC this Friday, probably, of course, Art Day here at our Sacred Art School in Beagle Bay. And I think that will be a wrap-up for us here in Beagle Bay. But other places, other communities, your NAIDOC probably beginning. So do enjoy your NAIDOC celebrations wherever you are. I know Broome is currently celebrating as well, week long, I'm guessing. So that's pretty good, I reckon. Anyway, we'll roll on with the music.

Hatches Creek, and you had Mr. Yamira with Jim Lagudin. Okay, I had a request going on earlier on, and I think he missed it, but a young fella named Zebra, I don't know if he's listening all right, but Zebra, I couldn't find that song, and but I did play it earlier, and I don't think you guys was listening, but it was it was for you and who else it was for? Ashley Delay and Yago Eride, but that song got played already, and I think that was the, where was it? After Midnight, letting it all hang down. I don't know what that means, but that was the song for you. But you missed it, so I'm going to play a Struggling King song for you and hope you like it. 26 minutes after 12 o'clock, and hope you can stick around.

yes, Barnard. That was, of course, the Struggling Kings. That was going on for Zebra, really. And I just added those other cowboys there. But Zebra, that was for you. So just reassuring, and that was for you there, little fella. I hope you enjoyed that one. But I can chuck on another one for you if you want. So why not just spoil you, okay? Just on 12:30, and my goodness, it's really flying the time. So just bear with me. I'm just checking things on the phone here. So what I'm going to do now is I'm going to check our weather for the peninsula. I missed that early on. Sunny day for the peninsula. Okay. 31 top temperature for today, and an overnight of 17. So, like I said, Beagle Bay is cold, probably up Jarinyan and Arialun as well. So, big hello Signet Bay as well, and around Kuljumin there, all the mob around the coast there, Gamagun Way. Partly cloudy conditions expected around 1 o'clock. Wind gusts are up to 20 kilometers. Okay. what else have we got to share? UV is on 5, so a bit of moderate feeling. Heat index, that is, UV. Also, still water, lots of water. I'm just thirsty, just sitting down in the talking. Winds are 19 kilometers, gusts at 20 kilometers. Wind direction 96 degrees east. And yeah, so that's the Dampier Peninsula weather for you, and I'm pretty sure that it's gonna be like this for a good while. Okay, so yeah, it's gonna be weather-wise, it's going to be good weather over the weekend. And also, don't know if you are into football, but a fantastic game, or sort of up to a point. Then you had the Brisbane Lions actually walking over the young Cats. I was going for the Cats there. But that's okay. Maybe next year. Okay. This evening, I'm pretty sure it's the Eagles and... I'm going to check that. Okay. And see what's going on with the game tonight. I think the Dockers will play tomorrow. I'll tell you what, I better stop quiet and get into, check that, the games. So I'm reading the correct fixtures for this weekend. I'm going to slow it down with some Rolling Stones.

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yes, the 16s, the sweets. You had Twisted Sister with We're Not Gonna Take It. And we're just about ready to wrap it up. And got a couple of songs left to share with you. So we'll cool down a little bit. Richard Clapton. Maybe one more after this. And we'll shop.

Oh, yes. Bit of a Richard Clapton, Girls on the Avenue. Yeah. Hope you enjoyed your time with us. We're gonna, I think we've got a track lined up. And signing off at in about 6 minutes' time. So, yeah, you enjoy your weekend and take it easy. Of course, kids, enjoy your school holidays. And, yeah, do take care out on the road. We're going to love and leave you.

0: across Western Australia, this is Lanice O'Donoghue with the Ngarra News. A traditional owner and activist has lodged a formal complaint with UNESCO about the federal government's conduct before and after the World Heritage listing of the Murujuga cultural landscape near Karratha. UNESCO member states, including Australia, voted last year to add the peninsula to the World Heritage List despite evidence that emissions from Woodside's Northwest Shelf gas facilities could be damaging ancient Indigenous rock art. Save Our Songline's Raylene Cooper told the ABC that the Environment Minister, Murray Watt, misrepresented the impact industry is having on Murujuga.
1: They gave half a story of how wonderful and amazing and remarkable and the values that are out here in Murujuga. They didn't tell them this is being built. The Northwest Shelf is being approved. Where are the protections?
0: Environment Minister Murray Watt has declined to comment, but a spokesperson told ABC the federal government was proud to have supported the World Heritage listing. Woodside said in a statement it has taken proactive steps to manage its impact responsibly. A new initiative to help emerging First Nations filmmakers gain skills to run successful film production companies has just opened, and prominent R&R director Rachel Perkins is encouraging budding directors to get in on it. The Screen Australia program is this year expanding to all states and territories for the first time, with support from each state's film body, including Screen West here in WA. The Accelerator program will provide support for emerging filmmakers with access to industry-leading mentorships. It also provides targeted business development support through a culturally informed approach that reflects Indigenous ways of doing business. Rachel Perkins said while many young Indigenous filmmakers had the creativity to make great films, the Accelerator initiative would help them with the business side of the industry.
2: How do you build a business behind each of those projects? How do you build a slate of work? How do you ensure that, you know, you try and build financial stability rather than just going from one film to the next one and then having a big patch of no work, you know? So it's business planning to try and, you know, build on all the success we've had in the screen industries. You know, like the Indigenous media sector is really dynamic. It's really successful. We're sort of global leaders, actually, in terms of First Nations people. Mm-hmm. So how do we capitalise on that and build sustainable businesses for, yeah, economic empowerment for our people into the future?
0: A new public bus service is set to start in Broome on Sunday, and an expanded suburban service will begin in October this year. While the suburban bus routes are yet to be finalised, from Sunday, accessible buses will start running between Old Brompton Chinatown. While the suburban bus routes are yet to be finalised, from Sunday, accessible buses will start running between Old Broome Chinatown and the Cable Beach Tourist Precinct. And there will be a new school bus service next week. Passengers can use Perth Smart Rider cards, contactless payments or cash for tickets and travellers free on Sunday. The Public Transport Authority, Matt Seliakis, told the ABC that public feedback on the proposed suburban services closes on Sunday.
3: After the consultation period finishes, that it's going to take us a couple of weeks to process all the feedback, and we can provide legible routes and legible timetables for implementation.
0: More than 250,000 West Australians have claimed a $100 fuel voucher from the state government last week, despite reports of the online claiming system crashing after its launch on Wednesday. The fuel support payments are available to all eligible WA driver's licence holders, including learner, provisional and extraordinary licence holders. People who claim the vouchers can buy $100 worth of fuel from any petrol station, then use the government Service WA app to get the money reimbursed directly into their account. But the state government has said despite some initial problems, 128,000 people had successfully submitted their claims through Service WA in just a few hours after it opened at 9 a.m. on Wednesday. 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Make sure to watch our flagship program, First Nations Report, on Ngarra TV every Tuesday at 8:30 p.m. at ngatatv.com.au. Lenise O'Donoghue, Ngata News.
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Wandiwa Weba, you're with Lanisa Donoghue today, and this is the Ngāra Willa Hour, coming to you live from Roebourne, Irumuguru. Broadcasting across this vast and ancient country on the National Indigenous Radio Service, and a warning to listeners, this program may include the names or voices of people who have passed away. I acknowledge the traditional custodians of the lands you're listening from today here on Ngalama Ngura. This week on Willa Hour, a Western Australian Pilbara mum, runner and First Nations local woman is bringing her story home. A proud Bardi, Noongar and Ngalama woman, Shanti McHenry, is part of The Long Run, a documentary following 12 young First Nations people training for a marathon and making their way to New York. Her journey is one of resilience, family, community and strength, a testimony to what the Pilbara has produced. Also, a new national program is backing First Nations filmmakers to build stronger business foundations behind the creative stories they tell. Screen Australia has launched the First Nations Screen Business Accelerator, supporting emerging Aboriginal and Torres Strait Islander companies with business planning, financial forecasting and long-term growth. We'll hear why it's about more than one film and or one documentary, and why strong black businesses are key to the future of First Nations storytelling. Also, archaeologist Dr. Fiona Hook joins us to share how a field trip to Dalangji country in Western Australia's northwest became a 35-year connection with elders, country and culture. She reflects on ancient middens, significant heritage sites and the archaeological story that continues to deepen understanding of First Nations history across Australia. And finally, we hear about redress, truth-telling and the power of stolen generation survivors sharing their own stories, including through documentaries and virtual reality. That's all coming up on Willa Hour. And here is Desert Warriors with Springside.

0: Welcome back. You're with Lanice O'Donoghue on Ngata Radio Willow Hour. First Nations storytelling on screen is growing, and now a new national program is aiming to strengthen the business behind that work. Screen Australia has launched the First Nations Screen Business Accelerator in partnership with Indigenous Business Australia, No Coincidence Media and State Screen Agencies. I had the pleasure to speak with Rachel, who has recently stepped into a new role at Screen Australia, about why this support is needed and why it could mean and what it could mean for First Nations producers across the country.
1: Warda, Warda from Alice Springs, although I'm in Sydney.
0: Deadly. So thank you for your time this morning, and it's really important that we get to have a yarn with you about, or also congratulations for your new appointment at Screen Australia.
1: Yeah, appreciate you making time and having a chat. It's really good. It's really helpful, so thank you.
0: Are you excited about your new role? Firstly, also, congratulations.
1: Yeah, I think it's a really good time to be coming into this role, because there's, you know, First Nations, Aboriginal, Torres Strait Islander people at every state and territory screen agency now, or most of them, and so there's a lot of opportunity to work collaboratively across the whole country, and there's First Nations leads at NIDA, the National Institute of Dramatic Arts, and the Australian Film, Television, Radio School. So there's a lot of collaboration we can do as blackfellas together across agencies to create opportunities for our mob and drive policy change. So yeah, I'm pretty excited about the role.
0: That sounds awesome. So Rachel, for people hearing about this for the first time, what is the First Nations Screen Business Accelerator in simple terms?
1: Yeah, it's one of our new programs, and we've just launched it yesterday, I think. So the idea is that we're partnering with Indigenous Business Australia, IBA, to focus on emerging Aboriginal and Torres Strait Islander companies that are working in the screen sector. And the idea is that over the course of about a year, we take these companies and put them through workshops, which will develop a 5-year business plan and 1-year financial forecast for these emerging businesses. And I think it's, you know, really important to, you know, in the screen industry, you've got to have the sort of creative skills, but you've also got to have those business skills. And, you know, when I set up my company, 30 years ago now, Blackfella Films, you know, I didn't do any business planning. We just sort of started it and, you know, learned as we went. But now there's these opportunities with IBA to really do a lot of business development planning. So I think that is a really good way for, you know, new businesses to start planning early so that they can develop, you know, a slate of projects and, you know, look at how they can bring economic opportunities to their families and their communities through the screen industry.
0: Yeah, absolutely. So, like, the program's not just about, you know, supporting one film or one documentary. It's about supporting the business development behind the storytelling and why that's important.
1: Yeah, that's totally it, because, you know, a lot of people, like, I used to go from film to film, you know, I'd do one film and then, you know, I'd like, okay, where's the next one coming from? Where's the next job? This is more like, as you say, not just focusing on the films themselves, but how do you build a business behind each of those projects? How do you build a slate of work? How do you ensure that, you know, you try and build financial stability rather than just going from one film to the next one and then having a big patch of no work, you know? So it's business planning to try and, you know, build on all the success we've had in the screen industries. You know, like the Indigenous media sector is really dynamic. It's really successful. We're sort of global leaders, actually, in terms of First Nations people. Mm-hmm. So how do we capitalise on that and build sustainable businesses for, yeah, economic empowerment for our people into the future?
0: Yeah, absolutely. And, you know, you've got First Nations creativity, and now it needs to be matched with strong business foundations. What are some of the business challenges for First Nations producers that are, you know, what are they facing in the screen industry?
1: Well, it's a good question. Part of this program, this accelerator program that we're building, it is going to be rolled out by an Indigenous screen business, No Coincidence Media, which is led by Mitch Stanley and Rhea Stevenson, two Murrays from Queensland. And they've got a business themselves. They've been through a program with the IBA, and they've faced a lot of the challenges that Indigenous businesses face. So they're designing the lab, which is really good. So they bring their experience. But I think it's, finding sustainable models, ways of working and ensuring that that income is there to sustain your staff, you know, because you might be just one or two people and you might want to bring on another person. Well, how do you ensure that income's there to pay, you know, those salaries? That's always a challenge to have enough income to cover your expenses, your personnel expenses often, and the expenses that you have to invest in, you know, developing ideas, talking to community, writing up scripts, writing up treatments, you know, engaging with broadcasters, how do you be at the conferences to pitch your ideas. You know, all of those things cost money. Mm. And so how to ensure that money's coming in to keep, you know, to keep the wheels turning, really. And then there's just like, you know, the everyday, you know, business work of like, you know, doing your tax and doing your BAS. Like, I was just looking up online before I got on this call, how do you do your BAS? Because I don't actually know. Mm. And look, I've been at it for 30 years, so I've got to work out, you know, how to calculate my GST and what all that means. So, you know, these are things that, you know, our people aren't necessarily equipped with those skills. So it's good to have a space in which they can ask the questions and find the answers.
0: Yeah, absolutely. And, you know, based on your 30 years' experience, the media release described this as a national partnership, which is huge, and the difference that it's going to make having IBA, Screen Australia, No Coincidence Media and state screen agencies working together on this. Are you

0: companies from all around the country, and they can work together on this. And everybody got excited, all the First Nations leads, and we were like, yeah, okay, let's all chuck in money for this to happen. So I'm really excited about the partnership approach that this is taking. I'm really excited about having IBA contributing directly into the screen industry, because they haven't done this sort of thing before. And I'm just excited that there's a big future for Indigenous screen companies, because we've got NITV and SBS and ABC. Now, they all want to commission Indigenous content, and I think that there's a market there. We've really proved ourselves internationally that we can be some of the best content makers in the world in the First Nations space. So I think there's a really bright future for us and our people, but we just really need to ensure that those pathways are there, and that our people are getting the best support to, you know, to build careers and futures in the industry.
1: That was Rachel Perkins speaking about First Nations screen businesses, that we have already proven that they can create world-class work, and the next step is building sustainable companies that can support jobs, families and communities. The First Nations Screen Business Accelerator is designed to help emerging screen business plans ahead, grow stronger and keep telling stories on their own terms. I thought this song was fitting, my Lajamalo teenage band Vision.

0: Weba Wandiwa, welcome back. You're with Lanisa Donny. It is now 24 minutes past one on Ngata Radio, our Willa Hour. Archaeologist Dr. Fiona Hook first came to Dalangji country in the early 1990s, working under the Aboriginal Heritage Act to help record sites that could be impacted by development. More than three decades later, she's still working with Dalangji people, documenting burial grounds, middens, rock art sites and places of deep cultural importance. In the first part of our conversation, Dr. Hook reflects on her relationship with Dalangji elders, the legacy of her late husband Bruce, and the discoveries at Booty Cave that place Aboriginal occupation in the area around 51,000 years ago.
1: I'm Dr. Fiona Hook, and I am an archaeologist, and I've been working with Dalangji for 35 years on their country, recording Aboriginal heritage sites, archaeological sites in particular. It was my first ever field trip in Western Australia, so I had just graduated with my honours degree from Sydney University, and I met Bruce Beach, who was my boyfriend, at a conference, at an archaeology conference, and he invited me to come. I was based in Sydney and was wanting to get out of Sydney and move, become an archaeologist. And so he said, come over to WA. So I landed in Perth in March 1993. 2 days later, I was on a plane to Karratha, and then we drove down from Karratha down to Onslow. We camped out on Urala Station, which is just over the river here, and we were working on recording midden sites on the coast where the Tabridgie gas pipeline was coming in and was going to be disturbing the middens. So we were working with Dalangji, protecting the burials that are there, and then also working on the shell scatter sites that were going to be impacted by that gas pipeline coming in. And so that was my introduction to Dalangji country, was camping out there as I'm camping now. Back on the same country. That we were solely operating under the Aboriginal Heritage Act. So Dalangji are very quiet people, but very knowledgeable and very kind. And they've been very kind to me and to my husband, Bruce. And unfortunately, he passed away 21 years ago now. His last field trip was with Dalangji, with the elders, out recording rock art sites down south. So really important places for Dalangji peoples that he helped document. When he passed away, the Dalangji were very keen to make sure that I still kept working. You know, I was a single parent with a child, so our son was 1.5 when Bruce died. Dalangji would make me come up for meetings and small bits of field work where I was based in Onslow with Connell, and he would stay and be looked after in town by the aunties so that I could stay connected to people. And so I have a very close relationship with the aunties who are now elders themselves. Heritage consultancy often traps you just in recording places that like developers want you to look at and not really ask any deep questions. But Bruce and I have always been academics. We've always been interested in research questions. Traditional owners want answered through archaeology, and so one of the projects we'd been working on before Bruce died was on Barrow Island, to do with the Gorgon gas development, to do some proper investigations of the caves that are on the west coast of the island. But when Peter arrived and was attached to the university through him, DBCA supported a research project and so did Dalangji. And so we got to go out and do 3 years of excavation and survey works on Barrow Island. And so I was part of that team that worked on those sites and then did a PhD where I looked at the shellfish from the excavations in Booty Cave, which records Aboriginal people, so the ancestors of Dalangji, being using those caves for the first time 51,000 years ago, which is the oldest Aboriginal site in Western Australia and one of the oldest in the country.
2: I wanted to ask you, would you say this was the most meaningful work that you did with Bruce before he passed away?
1: So I think, really think the work that we did on the big burial ground that's on Urala Station and the middens that are there is really significant. You know, through his work, he's excavated and dated some of the middens, so we know that those middens have been used from 5,500 years ago right through to the recent past. Talenji took me out to one of the big sites that they recorded, which is a really highly significant site for Talenji, which is called Gurunyu, which is where they held their consent determination. It's a big granite dome on Mindaroo Station, just to the south of us, along not far from the Ashburton River. And it's a very large granite dome system, so granite pillows that come out of the sand, and it's got engravings on it, like a very large artifact scatters around it, and it has grinding patches, tens of thousands of grinding patches all around the outskirts where it meets the sand, and they are dipping into the sand. And Bruce, before he died, he said, if we went out and excavate out there, I bet you there's going to be thousands and thousands of artifacts below the ground, and it's going to be so amazing. And so the last 4 years, we've been out excavating out at that site, and yes, there are tens of millions of artifacts below the ground around that site, but unusually, because it's in the open and bone doesn't preserve very well, we've also now got thousands of fragments of animal bone and animal teeth from the food that the old people, when they camped out there, were eating. And so that's now ongoing work. So I think that's a really special legacy, but also the same with Booty Cave. Bruce went to Booty Cave, and he and some other colleagues of ours had looked at the cave and said, this is going to be a really special, spectacular place. Talenji were all there with them when they were doing that work. Again, it proved to be the case. Very important place.
0: We will have more from Dr. Fiona Hook after this classic about country from Frank Yama, Ngurra Wolgyipa.

0: That was Frank Yama singing about his connection to country, something archaeologist Dr. Fiona Hook has spent more than 35 years exploring with the Dalangji people of Western Australia's northwest. Now we pick up our conversation with Dr. Hook about shell knives she discovered on Barrow Island dating back around 46,000 years and what they reveal the continuing connection of Dalangji ancestors.
1: Can you please tell me the story about the tools found?
2: So I studied for my PhD the marine invertebrates, so the shells that were in the deposits that we excavated. And so we've got evidence of people carrying shellfish from the coast 20 kilometres away at 51,000 to Booty Cave and eating those shellfish in that cave, which is pretty unusual for people to carry shellfish that far. It's usually only about 2 or 3 km that they would take it, but back in the Pleistocene, back at 51,000 years ago, they're very mobile, so they're walking from the coast to Booty Cave. But also in the deposits that we've excavated and the shell remains that came out, we've also have evidence of shell knives, so knives made out of shell. And so using archaeology and experimental archaeology, we went and made a whole lot of knives to understand how they were made and the debris that is created when you make a knife. The shell is as hard as stainless steel, so they're very effective as a cutting tool. We've got evidence for the making of those knives. So we've got 8 whole knives in the units that are about 10,000 years old. And then we've got all these fragments that are much older than that, but no whole knives. The question that we had is, well, are all those fragments from making the knives or are they from something else? So through the work that I did, I proved that the oldest knives were made in Booty Cave at 46,000 years ago and then used continuously. Whenever there were people in the cave on Booty Island, they had the knives and they were using the knives. They're also on the sites here at Yooralla, so they're in the sites that are dated between 5,000 and 300 years old. And that now makes it the oldest shell tool technology made by modern humans in the entire world.
1: You and your husband, rest in peace, you are both shell experts. You've discovered something new about the traditional eating habits of Dalangji.
2: One of the most important shellfish that we've found on Dalangji country, but particularly also from Barrow Island, that was first eaten 51,000 years ago and then eaten all the way through, whenever there's people on the coast, and we've got evidence in the middens, is a shellfish called Terebralia palustris, or at Dalangji, the common name people call it is dolobate. And so they're a marine gastropod and they're a snail. They're a snail that live in the mangroves. They're really important to the health of the mangroves. They eat a lot of the algae and the leaves, but they're a really significant food for Dalangji over a very long period of time.
1: With all this investigation into Dalangji country, as you reflect on the 35 years that you've been working here, how has this evidence impacted Dalangji? Like, and I know there's so much that you've done, but you know, where has it gone? How has it helped?
2: So Dalangji are very, as I said, very quiet, and they don't like to talk too much about their cultural things and what's, you know, and particularly places that are important to them. They don't like to kind of broadcast that too wide. And there's been a real shift in, you know, the last kind of 15 years as we've done the Barrow Island research project, and now Dalangji are funding a research position, which is there is no other Aboriginal community group in the country that is funding an archaeology honours degree. And the other thing is, with that honours degree, the students get a stipend. So these students taking Dalangji to conferences, so they've got money in their budgets to go take, you know, 3 or 4 elders away to the annual archaeology conference in Australia. So to see that change from Dalangji being quite inward-looking to actually now being really proud of their heritage and actually talking more broadly and about, you know, I'll just only talk about the archaeological sites here and how I've seen that change. And, you know, by supporting the research, we've now got the oldest shell tool technology identified in the world by modern humans, which is amazing, you know. And then, you know, the work that we're doing at Gurunyu, you know, we're finding in that all of this fauna that is now extinct on the mainland. that the old people once were catching and eating, and possibly some undescribed species of marsupials as well. So I think that's the change. And Talangi now, when they talk to me, they're talking about the next place we want to go.
0: That was Dr. Fiona Hook speaking about ancient shell tools, traditional food practices, and the research being led and supported by Talangi people today. And to our next story, the long run follows the 2025 Indigenous Marathon Project squad over 6 months from Alice Springs through to TCS New York City Marathon. It features AFL grad Lance Brady Franklin and NRL legend Jonathan JT Thurston, who appear as Indigenous Marathon Project ambassadors and mentors. The documentary also features IMF founder and marathon legend Rob DiCastella, alongside squad members including Arika Appleby and Shanti McHenry. I spoke with Shanti McHenry, a proud Bari, Noongar and Ngalama woman from Karratha in Western Australia's Pilbara. Shanti took on the New York Marathon through the Indigenous Marathon Project, and her story now features in The Long Run, a documentary following 12 young First Nations people from across Australia as they train, travel and push themselves towards the marathon. For Shanti, the journey became much more than just running. It was about motherhood, resilience, community and showing what is possible when First Nations people are backed to take on big challenges. Shanti, for people who haven't seen The Long Run yet, what is the story about?
3: The story is about 12 young First Nation people around Australia. We all got together and trained for a marathon. So it was 6 months training throughout Australia. So we had to do camps and running events. So Gold Coast, Sunshine Coast, Canberra, Alice Springs, and then, we was off to New York if we could complete the training, I guess, on our bodies. So, yeah, it's just about the whole journey of the 6 months training to get to New York.
0: Wow, sounds intense. How does it feel knowing this documentary is being screened here at REAP in Karratha, back home in the Pilbara?
3: Oh, a lot of pride and very overwhelmed. So I'm just really excited to get it out there to the community and put on a free event for everybody, because, you know, it is a barrier sometimes to buy tickets and stuff like that. So mm-hmm. we've made it very friendly in NAIDOC week, and also it is a free event here, so everybody can come along and watch it. And I think everyone's just going to be very proud of it, because they'll see, hey, we know that girl, you know, we know Shanti.
0: Yeah.
3: but also they can see the community where we're from, and they'll see the family, and my kids are very social kids, so other kids will be like, hey, I know Isla, I know Jessup, and they go to my school, so it'll be a good talk around the town, and I've been getting a lot of messages already. So
0: deadly. Yeah. So remind us again, when's that being screened?
3: It's screened on the 9th of July, 5 o'clock at the Red Earth Art Precinct, Karratha. Yeah, Thursday.
0: Awesome. Thank you. When you first got selected for the Indigenous Marathon Project, what went through your mind?
3: I was actually at the Perth Children's Hospital at the time. I was with my little brother. He was undergoing his first surgery, so I chucked him into the theatre and I walked out, and I was outside of Perth Children's Hospital, and I was just so emotional. And my coach wanted to do a video call to say, hey, you know, you've been selected. And I couldn't talk, so I just answered the phone and I said, oh, hey, Jack. And he's just like, I just want to let you know you've been selected. And I just sat in front of Perth Children's Hospital just crying my heart out, you know, by myself. And I think that was just something to be grateful for. So, you know, something not nice happened, and watching my brother getting surgeries every week for the last 2 months and getting something positive in my life. So my first month of training was, you know, training from Ronald McDonald all the way down to the Swan River. So, yeah, I was very emotional at the start and very grateful.
0: Oh, deadly. I got to ask, what was the hardest part of the journey, like the training, the travel, the mental side, or the marathon itself for you?
3: For me at the start was, you know, I'm traveling from WA, a remote community, all the way over to the east, and it was mainly the weather, the time zones. I was very jet lagged, and we'll be up at like 11, 12 o'clock at night, most every night, and then we get up at 4 o'clock and we're running. So my body was just so tired, and I was just in adrenaline mode, like basically the whole time. So I didn't really get as much rest and recovery, but it was just like on the go. So it's very intense, but, you know, I can't describe it as being in the army, you know. You just got to get up and you just got to go. You're going to get up and go. And I think that's what made me stick to the program and complete the program is it was so structured and it was the consistency and the discipline we had to learn broke me, you know. But then it made me be the person I am today, and that's just a stronger person and a stronger mother. So yeah. I'm very appreciative of the program and the project itself.
4: Solid. Was there a point where you nearly gave up? And, you know, what was your passion to make you push forward and get back out there to do what you're doing?
3: Yeah, you know, I think we've all had a hard year last year and going through so much, you know, family loss. It really struck my family and my in-laws. And, yeah, I had to make the decision, am I going to do this for myself? Or am I going to just stop and just go back home and be with my family and my in-laws? So I had to make the decision to just keep going and be kind of selfish at that point. But I was doing it for more than myself. I was doing it for everybody that was having a hard time last year. I was doing it to have that award at the end and for everybody to see greatness and see something positive that come out of something so destructive last year. You know, our community was hurt and, you know, we needed someone to stand up and kind of just keep going and keep that positive, you know, energy and something to look forward to. So I just can't wait for, you know, everybody to experience the long run because it's very powerful and it's going to be a very emotional journey when you watch it.
4: You know, you've spoken about wanting to be a role model for your children and your community. How did that purpose carry you through the hard moments?
3: I think it was always for myself. Like, I always tell myself, I've got to be the person that I needed when I was younger. And I do that every day. And I see it through my daughter. And when I look at my daughter, I just see that's the person I wanted to be when I was younger. Like, she is so lucky to have a loving mum and a dad and a family and have good morals where I didn't really have that as a child. And I just see that her growing up and just being a lovable, kind human being, like I've won in life already, you know? So that's all I ever wanted. And I'm happy where I am right now. So
4: deadly. And the Indigenous Marathon Project is often described as being about more than running. What did it become for you?
3: So for me, I run programs in the primary schools here in Karratha, the ICAN programs, and they're opened up to all Australians and not just for First Nations students. And that's an 8-week program. And then we select about 5 to 10 kids and we take them over to Canberra. Everything's funded. And then I also do the running program called Raw in Karratha. And we meet up every Tuesday afternoon at Baton West and we focus on making ourselves become the priority. You know, you just got to come there and I don't push you. You just go at your pace and you can walk, but you can just come and have a yarn. So yeah, it's a great program. And I think I just put myself into others and make them open their eyes to how great they are and what they can achieve. Because at the end of the day, it's not about me. I'm just here to say, hey, you can do it. I can do hard things. You can do hard things too. And just giving them some confidence and self-esteem, you know.
4: You're a great role model, Shanti. So if anyone who thinks I could never run a marathon, what would you say to them?
3: Well, I couldn't run it 6 months, you know. I did 6 months training and I know you could do it. So if you want to join our program, I can train you up. And, you know, it's rewarding, you know, and it's all about yourself and what you feel. So if you want to be a part of becoming healthier and changing your lifestyles around and finding some discipline in your life, it's a very unique way is to use fitness and moving your body through water or bike, walking or going out bush. But running is more than anything. It's just one skill to have. And all you need to do is put one foot in front of the other.
4: That's it.
3: The hardest bit is to start. And the hardest bit is always the first 2 weeks. After that, Don't worry about it. You've done it. You can complete it.
4: Oh, well, you know, for listeners out there, give it a go. I don't know if I will, but we'll see. You never know. You're also known, Shanti, for your work in education, mental health advocacy, and community work. How does this running journey connect you with the bigger work that you do?
3: I think everyone kind of, everyone kind of do me as, like, you know, volunteer through the communities and stuff like that.
4: Mm.
3: But everyone never seen a vulnerable side of myself. Like, everybody's seen the strong person. Oh, she's a leader. She can do that. She's good on the, you know, 40 oval. She'll tackle you. Like, you can't get away from her. I've put down that wall and I've opened up a vulnerable side of myself and, a bit of myself that no one actually ever knew about me, only my very close family. But you've got to watch the long run to understand that bit. But that's all I'm going to give you.
4: Yeah. No, we can't wait. So again, when are we screening the long run?
3: 9th of July, Thursday, 5 o'clock at the Reap in Caratham.
4: Fantastic. And if you want to meet Shanti and have a yarn with her, she'll be here as well with her family. And I'm sure she'd love to take 5 minutes to have a yarn with you about the long run, about her experiences. And thank you for your time with Ngata Radio today, Shanti.
3: No worries.
0: That was Pilbara local Shanti McHenry speaking with Ngata Radio about the long run. Her story is about resilience, motherhood, community, and showing people that hard things can be done one step at a time. And for story four, we spoke with Ian Gentle, truth-telling manager, working alongside Stolen Generation survivors, using storytelling, documentaries, and virtual reality to help share their history safely and respectfully.
4: Well, some of our listeners who may not already know, what is Redress about?
5: Redress is about what the government has put forward to actually pay restitution to Stolen Generation survivors for the pain and hurt that they've had or the experience that they've had whilst they were actually in mission care.
4: So Yoke says truth-telling is part of justice. What does that mean to you personally?
5: Well, to me, it's about knowing what happened. Our survivors know what happened to them, and the government understands the process in relation to redress. But what we're trying to do is look at how can we best promote truth-telling in relation to letting people know from our perspective what happened to them.
4: I see that some of Yokai's work uses survivor stories, documentaries and virtual reality to help people understand history. How can storytelling help people connect with something so painful and important?
5: What we've found with our partner, which is the survivors, actually what happened to them makes them feel better because they're telling the story. Sometimes, I'm not a counsellor, but sometimes people telling the story to other people actually helps them feel better. And what we do is we actually take that as a travelling roadshow around organisations and communities to support the knowledge and the growing of knowledge, the growth of knowledge across our community. Because we think we need to let our survivors tell their story so they can actually have that power given back to them to tell what happened to them.
4: Yeah, and there's a lot of healing in that. So when our survivors and their family are sharing their stories, how do you make sure that it's done, you know, respectfully and safely for them?
5: Yes, we do. We actually make sure that we have expertise on board to actually help them if they have any questions or they feel distraught. Ones who to help us promote the truth-telling within our activities are ones who are already strong, and you might see some of those in the book, Genocide Off Our State, where in there some of those people, some of the survivors in that book, in that story, is actually the ones who actually come with us and help us promote the knowledge of what happened from their own personal experiences.
4: What do you hope young people, both Aboriginal and non-Aboriginal, learn when they hear these stories?
5: One of the key things that one of my colleagues came back the other day, we had a screening in one of the local juvenile detention centres. And after they've told a story to the children, to the young people in that there, before they did actually, some of the people said, well, these kids do not actually sit down and concentrate for more than 5 minutes at a time. But when our team put the screening on, they sat there for the full 2 hours, listened, cried, and then answered questions. And then one of them in the end walked to one of my colleagues and said to him, I did not know this. I did not know this happened to my nana. Now I know this happened to my nana. I will never treat her like this again. This young man said this to one of our colleagues. And that is just the power of us giving our information of truth to our next generation, because our next generation needs to hear this as well.
0: And you know what happened to some of our old people as well, and the survivor stories can influence exactly how some of the younger generation treat their old people.
5: Look, I think it's important because my generation, I grew up in, my older family members did not tell their story. So we're giving a voice now to the people who can tell their story, who can help other people whose own families did not tell their story because they weren't strong enough to, and plus they weren't allowed to based on where they were kept in institutions. We can't heal the future if we don't acknowledge the past.
0: What does healing look like for Stolen Generation survivors and descendants, and how can the wider community support that healing?
5: I think through the week for the Sorry Day that this year, we actually held a screening, and what we've developed is some types of virtual reality documentation where we actually went out and looked at all missions, and in those missions we actually had people record and take videos and shots, and then we turned that into a virtual reality wall for people who want to sit and do that. Now some of our the information we have in those virtual reality settings are actual survivors. They told their story or what they did in that room, and these are the sorts of stories that we see coming out. And that gives them back power and strength about them, and they own that now. But before, somebody else owned that information that was taken from them, but now they're able to talk about it and own it. So I think having things like virtual reality and truth-telling around that virtual reality is helping young people better cope with telling their story. If they can tell their story and tell it in a way that makes them stronger, I think that is the best way. We can understand and recognise that, one, it wasn't their fault, and two, we are now taking back the power of the places and power of what happened to them, give that back to the people so that people can live on with their lives more successfully and feel more stronger in what they do in their life.
0: And just thinking, you know, like the Aboriginal community, we're aware of the Stolen Generation and unfortunately the policies that existed. Why do you think some Australians still don't fully understand the Stolen Generation story?
5: Oh, good question. Look, I think with that question is the fact that it's about knowledge. Now, because there is every civilization, every colonised country has two stories. We have our story, and they have their story. And what normally happens is a superior story gets told more than anybody else. And that's been regenerated and regenerated all the time. That's great. That's what happens. That's okay. It's normal. But what we've got to do is now tell our story so that people can understand our story. And the fact that people make assumptions and start doing things on social media or whatever it might be because they haven't understood what actually happened from a perspective of an individual, they just heard it from hearsay. You'd be surprised how many people in a huge metropolitan city have not even been able to speak or talk to an Aboriginal person at all. In their whole lifetime, let alone understand what it feels like for them to be removed and treated the way that we're treated in these days. And to think that that never had an impact. They always tell us, well, get over it, forget it, it was in the past. But we have to make sure that people understand. We continue to look at historical events that happened in the colonisation of every country around the world and how people have passed away and died for those causes, but we don't do it for our own people. No, we need to do that for our own people and the wider Australian population. It's best for them to actually get a grasp on what really happened before they make a decision on how they're going to react to something.
0: That sounds so interesting, and I really look forward to seeing, you know, the website and how it comes together and the way that you're digitalising these stories, and you're getting it out to a wider audience through media, through the storytelling. It's fantastic.
5: Yeah, one of the key things with that is the fact that there are a couple of mission sites which are now no longer in existence. Mm. But before they were either burnt by fire or whatever happened, the other one, we've actually already gone in there and recorded what the building looked like inside before it happened. So we can take people back through virtual reality to a site that no longer exists. Mm. With documents and with storytelling of people who were in that mission and stories about what happened, and also recreating the building from the images and the videos that we've got. It's just so amazing being able to give this to people and say, this is your work, we're just helping you get it out there.
0: That was Ian Gentle, truth-telling manager from Yokai, speaking about redress, truth-telling and the importance of giving Stolen Generation survivors the power to tell their own stories. And that's all this week on Ngarrawilla Hour, Ngarra Media's flagship national current affairs radio show. I'm Lenise O'Donoghue for Ngarra Radio, Radio, and I will catch you next time. I will leave you with this song. It's called It's Friday by Family Shoveler Band before our news hour.

0: Okay, don't go away. Don't go away. We've got one more.
1: Yeah, that was Black Boy Day with Colored Stone. Hey there, everybody. Coming to all you more from the Woman Breaks here in Woman on this Friday, the 3rd of July, 2026. And hello and good afternoon to all you listeners out there throughout the Kimberley, Dampier, Peninsula, Pilbara, and across Australia. Welcome. And it's good to have all you more company here. And hope to you more will enjoy my company for 3 hours through to 5 o'clock on this Friday afternoon here on the Peckham Network on 106.1 FM with our great daily music from our daily indigenous and music with a bit of our great music from our non-indigenous Olokaria music and with a bit of reminder and a news to all you more. And to our woman mobs throughout the Kimberley, Dampier, Peninsula, Pilbara, and across Australia. The weather will be next, and you mob with Dolorosa here through to 5 o'clock on the Peckham Network on 106.1 FM.

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and playing our deadly indigenous. So please sit back and relax and don't touch that dial. Stay tuned to Pack'em. It's awesome.

Welcome back, all you mob. Here from Woman, coming to you all you mob from the Woman Brex. And the weather for this Friday afternoon, the 3rd of July 2026, is mostly sunny and light winds becoming southeast to southwesterly 15 to 20 kilometers an hour in this late evening. And Beach Tanker Day is mostly sunny and by the top of 28.9. Broome, sunny day by the top of 30. Curtin, mostly sunny by the top of 31.6. Scenic Bay, mostly sunny by the top of 29.2 there. Derby, mostly sunny by the top of 32. Doongan, mostly sunny there again by the top of 30.9. Fitzroy Crossing, mostly sunny there by the top of 33. Olds Creek, mostly sunny by the top of 31. Clumbrew, there's fog then sunny, and by the top of 34 there. Kunnara, mostly sunny by the top of 34. Curry Bay, sunny by the top of 29.1. Lake Igal, mostly sunny by the top of 33 there. Mandorah, mostly cloudy there, and by the top of 29 there. And Mount Elizabeth, mostly sunny by the top of 29.2. Windham, mostly sunny by the top of 34, and for Asia and Woman, mostly sunny and by the top of 30.9 there. And good afternoon to all you guys and to all our Woman mob again. And as for the city around the nation, is something happening with a computer, yeah? So something went wrong. Oh, and that's what it's playing up. Sorry about that, all you guys out there that are listening, wherever you mobile listening from. And

Queensland is in unstable air there, and unsure winds bring a few showers to southwest WA and the Antique Coast, and clear inland and northwest in a high there. Sydney there by the top of 19, and also Perth there by the top of 19. I don't know what's happening here. Seems to be coming on and going off. So, yeah. Anyway, Melbourne there by the top of 15, and also Adelaide there by the top of 15. Brisbane there by the top of 27. Perth there. Sorry, I said that. And Canberra there by the top of 10 there. And Hobart there by the top of 13. And Darwin there by the top of 32. Yeah, bit of a thing there going on with the computer. So, yeah. Anyway, that's the weather. What is Friday, late afternoon, here on the Packham Network on 106.1 FM. Can't get back to my playlist now, so I don't know what's happening. Oh, there you go. Anyway, hope you guys will enjoy my company through to 5 o'clock here on the Packham Network on 106.1 FM. Here from the Woman Breaks with all our great music here that I got here for all you listeners that will be going out to all you mob out there. So I hope you guys will enjoy here on the Packham Network on 106.1 FM here from Woman Breaks.

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Yeah, hello, and that was Midnight Oil Day with Blue Sky Mine, and before that, Colored Stone Day with Dance Through the Sun. That I hope to all your listeners out there, wherever you are tuning in from, had enjoyed there. And to all you mob out there, stopping at Woman for the night, you can join Gulu Tours at sunset for storytelling, tea, and damper around the campfire. And it's every night. And yeah, for dreaming stories, bush plant knowledge, culture, history, and connection to country. And it's run every night there. Look for its flag across the road from the Woman Roadhouse. And it starts at 5:10 p.m. And it only goes for an hour. And all you need to bring is mosquito repellent and water and something warm. And supplied there by camp chairs, tea, damper, dreaming stories, and campfire. And it only costs $40 per adult and $10 per child. And it's 8 to 4 to 5. But children under 4 are all free. So there you go, you mom. 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Upon arrival, please aim to arrive about 5 to 10 minutes early. And you can book or you can call this number on 0437-608-381. The number again is 0437-608-381. Or you can email to gulutours@gmail.com. 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So there you go. And it's also Gulu Cultural Tours on Gija Country with traditional custodian Peter Thomas. So there you go, you more about that. Yeah, you more didn't know about all this. And yeah, throughout the Kimberley, Dampier, Pinchilla, Pilbara, and across Australia. And I just found out today. Anyway, yeah, but coming to all you more from the Woman Breaks here in Woman with Dolorosa Carrington, I hope you guys will enjoy through to 5 o'clock here on the Peckham Network on 106.1 FM with all our great daily music from our daily Indigenous and with our non-Indigenous solo career music that I hope you guys will enjoy that I got here for all you more. That is going out to all you mob, and you mob are listening to the Peckham Network on 106.1 FM.

Yeah, your mob throughout the Kimberley, Dampier, Pintela, Pilbara and across Australia. Don't forget, if your mob passing through to Warman or stopping at Warman for the night, join Gulu Tours and at sunset for storytelling tea and damper around the campfire every night, and for Dream Tram stories, bush plant knowledge, culture, history and connection to country. So there you go. And to all our Warman mob, Warman community, NAIDOC Week will be next week on Wednesday the 8th of July, starting at 9 a.m. to 12 p.m. And Country Gija Day at the basketball court, face painting, bob nut carving and damper making, banner painting, bush medicine and barbecue lunch, and a June recovery at the Iron Center from 6 p.m. And on Thursday the 9th of July, under 18's youth NAIDOC Ball will be happening at 6 p.m. to 8 p.m. at the hall, and this will be next door to us here from the Warman Breaks in the same building here in Warman on the Packham Network on 106.1 FM throughout the Kimberley, Dampier, Peninsula, Pilbara and across Australia. And so come along for a day of fun and to share our Gija culture, and it brought to us by our Warman Community Mob, Warman Job Pathways, Warman Arts Centre and Warman Gija Rangers. So there you go, all you guys out there, and to all our Warman Mob. Well, I hope you mob are enjoying it so far in this last 30 or 43 minutes here on the Peckham Network on 106.1 FM. And it's good to have all your company on this late hour through to 5 o'clock here on the Peckham Network on 106.1 FM on our radio, Indigenous radio station across Australia. And that was Coloured Stone Day with Dreamtime Stories and Coloured Rainbow Band Day with Western Wind. Coming up next is From Scrap Metal with My Girl, followed by Lonely Boys with Running Free.

throughout the Kimberley, Dampier, Peninsula, Pilbara, and across Australia. 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And that was Lonely Boys Day with Running Free and Scrap Metal Day with My Girl. Coming up next is from Midnight Oil with Dream World, followed by Smokies with In the Middle of a Lonely Dream. And it's now 53 past from the hour of 2 here on Peckham.

Welcome back, and it's now 3 o'clock here, so another 2 more hours here from the Warm Breaks here on the Peckham Network on 106.1 FM with all our great music from our Kodia music on a non-Indigenous mob and deadly Indigenous here on Peckham. And hope you guys enjoyed to smoke each day with in the middle of a lonely dream, and before that, Midnight Oil Day with Dream World. Coming up next is from Red Alert with Hillby Riding, followed by Fitzroy Express with Rodeo Road.

The time is now 3:07 here from Woman, here in Woman, from the Woman Brex. And anyway, since Brex got fixed, our phone is now working. So if you more want to put on a request, you more can call us on this number, 91294406. The number again is 91294406. If you more want to put on a request for yourself or for someone that is having something special. And happy birthday to all you guys that are celebrating birthdays today on this Friday, the 3rd of July, 2026. Wherever you more are tuning in from, throughout the Kimberley, Napier, Peninsula, Pilbara, and across Australia. I hope you guys are enjoying it so far here from the Woman Brex here on the Peckham Network on 106.1 FM. And that was Vistra Express Day with Rodeo Road and Red Alert Day with He'll Be Riding. Coming up next is from Black Rock Band with If It Was Me, followed by Walkabout Boys with Old Days.

Walkabout Boys Day with Old Days and Black Rock Band Day with If It Was Me. And it's now 17 past 3 here on the Packham Network on 106.1 FM throughout the Kimberley, Napier, Peninsula, Pilbara and across Australia here with all our daily music that is coming from all you mobbed from the Woman Breaks here in Woman with Dolores Carrington. And I hope you guys are enjoying it so far on Peckham. So coming up next is from Lazy Late Boys with Broken Hearted, followed by Black Willow Music with Love Us Apart.

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And to just talk about the good news on what's happening in our area, town, or wherever we are from. Think about the good news out there throughout the Kimberley, Dampier, Peninsula, Pilbara, and across Australia. Here on the Peckham Network on 106.1 FM. And it's now 26 past from the hour of 3 here on the Peckham Network. And it's through to 5 o'clock with our great music here from our deadly Indigenous, non-Indigenous, and Korean music here on Peckham. Coming up next is from Tableland Drifters with In Loving Memory, followed by Archie Roach with Big Black Train.

volume of another 25 and an hour to go here from the Woman Breaks here in Woman with all our great deadly music from our deadly indigenous here and our non-indigenous Yolokare music that will be going out to volume 1 this Friday afternoon, the 3rd of July 2026. On the Peckham Network on 106.1 FM. And I hope you guys enjoy it too. Archie Road there with Big Black Train and Table and Roof this day in loving memory. Coming up next is from Red Ochre Band with Down to You, followed by Whittail Eagle Band with 40 Years.

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Young years there from Dragon, and before that, Kulinyi Nanga with country music. Throughout the Kimberley, Dampier, Peninsula, Pilbara, and across Australia, your mobile listening to the Packham Network on 106.1 FM, coming to all you more from the Woman Breaks here on Packham. And coming up next is from Black Shadow Band with Too Many Places, followed by The Killers with Change Your Mind.

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Yep, it's 7 minutes away to 4 o'clock here on the Peckham Network on 106.1 FM. And yep, that was the Killers Day with Change Your Mind. And before that, Black Shadow Band Day with Too Many Places. And yeah, there are too many places out here throughout Australia that we didn't even see. Throughout the Kimberley, Dampier, Peninsula, Pilbara and across Australia. Coming up next is from Cold Chisel, Forever Now, with Bee Gees, followed by Bee Gees with Closer Than Close, here on Peckham.

You will know you will can save money hold on by the 10 cents containers. You will can get them 10 cents the run langa every bottle or can where they got them the run 10 cents mark if you will take them in langa containers for change mob. And you will can patch them all up or give them away. Up to you. In langa WA, they got more than 4.5 billion containers that they've been saving from going in langa rubbish bin. And they've been recycle them and turn them into something new. Little bit go long way. Authorized by the Run Containers for Change station sponsor.

It's now 3 minutes past four here on Peckham, here in Woman, from the Woman Breaks here. And yeah, hope you guys are enjoying it so far. And that was Bee Gees, They Were Closer Than Close, and Cold Chisel, They Were Forever Now. Coming up next is from Bruce Springsteen with My Hometown, followed by Desert Eagle Band with My Home.

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The number again is 9129-4406. And hope you guys enjoyed too. Desert Eagle Band Day with My Home, and Bruce Springsteen Day with My Hometown. And for all you mobile there that don't know where Woman is, we on the Great Northern Highway between Halls Creek and Canara. It's about 2 hours drive to Canara and 1.5 to Canara, to Halls Creek. Depends on what speed you are doing throughout the Kimberley, Dampier, Peninsula, Pilbara, and across Australia, here on the Peckham Network on 106.1 FM, with all our great music that is going out to all you more about there, from our non-Indigenous Olokaria music and our deadly Indigenous here on Peckham. Coming up next is from Desert Eagle again with Love Song, followed by Roadworks with Sad Song.

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And that was Roadworks there with Sad Song, and Desert Eagle Band there with Love Song. 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

Nearly coming to half past, 26 past on the hour 4 here on the Peckham Network on 106.1 FM throughout the Kimberley, Dampier, Peninsula, Pilbara and across Australia. And that was with Daily Eagle Bende with 40 years and Red Ochre Bende with Down to You. Coming up next is Lazy Late Boys with Freedom Day, followed by Kulinyi Nanga with Sailing.

Kulini Nanga Day with Sailing, and before that, Lazy Late Boys Day with Freedom Day. And yeah, don't forget all your mob out there throughout the Kimberley, Dampier, Peninsula, Pilbara, and across Australia. Mari, your mob will catch up family Shabla Band, Senior Nairak Bowl. They're happening tomorrow night on the 4th of Saturday of this month, July, at the Kannara Golf Course, and gates are open at 6 p.m. Throughout the Kimberley, Dampier, Peninsula, Pilbara, and across Australia, hope you guys will enjoy and will make it there for Family Shuffle Band on the Packham Network on 106.1 FM through to 5 with all our great music here on the Packham Network. And we got about 4 more songs here left for all you listeners out there. So, yes, stay tuned and enjoy. So, coming up next is from Family Shuffle Band with Just Wanna Dance, and with Jay Legal Band with Come and Dance.

Yeah, don't forget your mobile. You want to dance in Norway, family shabla band at the golf course in Kununurra, and gates are open at 6 p.m. tomorrow night. And that would with a legal band there would come and dance, and family shabla band there would just want to dance. And it's now 41 past four. Silverware is next with Can't Cry Anymore, followed by Elton Jay with Sad Song.

Well, I really hope to hold you more about this throughout the Kimberley, Dampier, Peninsula, Pilbara, and across Australia. I had really enjoyed here on the Packham Network here in Warman. From the Warman Breaks with Dolores Carrington, with all our great music here from our deadly Indigenous and non-Indigenous career music. Through this hour, through the, and yeah, through the pipe, nearly coming to the end of my show here on the Packham Network on 106.1 FM. So, yeah, and that was Elton J. David's sad song and Silhouette David Can't Cry Anymore. Anyway, I'm going to leave you more with a song from Red Ochre Band with Passing On Through, followed by Dodge City Boys with Cruising Back Home to Terry Creek, and an instrumental from Uncle Kevin Gunn there with Let It Be Me. And it's now 4:49. So, yeah, have a great weekend, all you more, and God bless, and be safe till on the 6th of Monday.

0: Anais. You're listening to the Peckham Network. It's just two escarta, just like me. Salud.
1: This is composed by a bloke called Val McGinnis. Adelaide River.

0: gentlemen out there. This is Liana, and you're tuned in to the Peckham Network. Too deadly.
1: Ladies and gentlemen! Right here, in the house, my absolute pleasure, the Coco!
2: Thank you, Tonchi Galamabu, Tonchi. Galamabu, good one. Yangi, do you? Anyway, folks, not very often that we get to play together, and last time we played was at Jimmy Chai's wake. So he's not here with us, but he's here with us in spirit, and we want to dedicate all our stuff we do tonight to Jimmy. And hope you have a good night.
3: Where was his band?
2: And the last... Okay, anyway. And also we'd like to welcome our friends from over east, Leslie, Bart and Ricky, and John John from No Fixed Address. Some of them we haven't seen since 1982, so it's been really good to catch up with the other band, No Fixed Address, who will be on straight after us. There's Leslie over there.

Kalamabu. And we have a new comer.

0: Here's a song we wrote about, it's called Money Ain't Everything, back in the protest days.
1: Song from the looking bar time. Might be 40 years now. Just drop my level there a bit. Guitar too loud.

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1: Hey, next time you walk to your local for a few drinks, have a plan of how you're going to get home. 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
3: 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I'm your host, John Ross, bringing you the people and the music making moves across the territory. 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
4: 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Narralingi Radio on Biripi Country in Taree, broadcasting across the mid-north coast of New South Wales, and Warrang Gurry Radio on Mirrawong Country in Kununurra, broadcasting throughout the East Kimberley and surrounding remote communities. Thank you for supporting and sharing First Nations music, culture, stories and voices with communities across Australia. This week's special guest is a proud Walpiri man born in Alice Springs and raised in Darwin. His story reflects the strength of culture, family and community as he navigates life between the traditions of country and the opportunities of the city. Now studying at the Centre for Aboriginal Studies in Music, CASM, at the University of Australia, Lorenzo is developing his talents in music performance, composition and studio production. As part of this renowned foundation program with the Elder of Conservatorium of Music, he is building his skills and experience to pursue a career in the music industry while remaining deeply connected to his Aboriginal identity and heritage. From the bush tracks of Central Australia to the city streets of Adelaide, Lorenzo's journey is one of resilience, creativity and determination. Through music, he is creating new opportunities while honouring the culture and community that continue to inspire him. First up, we have Prison Cell by Eastern Arunta Band, following with Jupi Band, Ngura Wantira Ngalianu, and the Lajimanu Teenage Band, We Are

0: for another episode of Bush Tracks to City Streets here with JR. Joining us for our special guest this Friday night, we have Lorenzo Anderson from up here in Darwin and as well as Alice Springs, but currently down in Adelaide studying. And he's here to talk to us all about his career in music and as well as his life growing up in the Northern Territory, being a young Indigenous man. How are you, Lorenzo?
1: Yeah, nah, good. Yourself, my bro?
0: Yeah, pretty good. Great to finally have you on the show. It's been, you know, a couple of months now we've been talking about this. Finally got you on, and we're going to have a deadly show this Friday night with this one.
1: Let's get it.
0: So, brother, for those that don't know, tell us a little bit about yourself. Who are you? Who's your mob? Where are you from? And, you know, where you grew up?
1: Well, I was born in Alice Springs. I'm Walpri. My mum's from Lajibanu and Yundamu area. And, yeah, pretty much grew up in Alice and in Darwin.
0: And, of course, you didn't have, you know, what would you call a traditional sort of family sort of lifestyle growing up. You moved around a lot and staying with different family members. Can you tell us a little bit about that?
1: Yeah, well, I actually grew up in foster care. Like, me and my foster mom were pretty close. It was, like, one of the reasons that I moved down to Adelaide, actually. Like, when I come here, I didn't know what I was going to do. Like, I just wanted to be closer to her. But then, yeah, ended up getting into music and everything worked out.
0: Tell us, what made you wanted to do music? Is it because you, as you got a different sort of style, you know, it's very different to a lot of them, you know, Aboriginal mob that are living in the big city and that are talking about the similar sort of topics, you know?
1: Yeah.
0: You know, some of the stuff that Indigenous mob face every day, and of course some of the things that happened to our old people. But of course you got your different sort of spin on it, and it's a little bit different. Of course you've grown up with a different sort of background, being from, you know, very small community towns, and then of course being able to live over there in Adelaide for the last couple of years, growing and, you know, being around people around there. You have a little bit of a different perspective on how things actually are, I reckon.
1: Yeah, definitely. Yeah, my music is different. I'd say, like, I'm not afraid to, like, be real with myself, you know. It's just, like, I'll delve deep into, like, you know, things that I'm going through, and then, like, community issues as well, you know. But I want to be able to say, relay that in a way that, like, you know, people from inside communities and outside of it can actually catch the message, you know.
0: Tell us what it's like being able to work with and, you know, learn and do stuff down in Adelaide there with some of your brother boys from Alice, such as Booster and all the other fellas that are down there doing it with you as well.
1: Yeah, no, it's mad. It was like, you know, I come into the program thinking I'm all that and this, and then, like, you know, felt like I had a lot to prove, but then I was around good people, and then, like, yeah, especially with Booster, like, the other guys at Chasm, like, just helping me find my voice, you know? And I know there's a lot that I need to work on, and it's, yeah, it's a good journey.
0: Ah, that's deadly to hear, brother. And it's good to see those videos, you know, your mob are all working together, you're all pretty much wanting to do the same sort of stuff, you're wanting to learn, not just rap, but learn how to make this music, learn how these programs work and how to use these the equipment to, of course, one day hopefully be able to come back to Darwin and go back to Alice Springs and be able to teach this to the younger mob.
1: Yeah, well, that's what I plan on doing. It's probably got like 12 years here, and then, like, after later when I'm in my 40s or something, hopefully go back home and maybe open up a studio, and, you know, because I know there's a lot of people who are into music in the NT, and there's a lot of talent there. So I want to, like, yeah, my long-term goal is to, like, be able to give other people a platform and, like, you know, a way to express themselves, you know.
0: I think we need to look more at, like, what you mentioned, you know, making music down there in Alice Springs, but I think that we need to get more Alice mob connecting with more mob from up here in Darwin, Tiwi Islands, and of course Arnhem Land to make some music as well. We don't get too much of that stuff, and I reckon, you know, there might be something to unlock there.
1: Yeah, definitely.
0: You know, Alice Springs, you can sort of, as you do go down from the top of the Northern Territory down to the bottom, you know, the top, we got a lot of reggae and, you know, island vibe sort of songs, because we got a lot of mob living on the water's edge. And of course, fishing's a big part of the lifestyle out in those communities, because food prices are just through the roof. So you really can't survive unless you're out there hunting. So a lot of mob, you know, the sea is a big part of their life. But as you get down further and further to Alice Springs, that music, it changes. places, doesn't it? We got a lot of rock happening.
1: Yeah, they love their rock.
0: Even out at Wadair and, you know, some of the other places, Borroloola a little bit, but they're a little bit more country. But, you know, Nooka, mm-hmm. they're more of a heavy metal mob. And as you do make your way further into that red center, we got a lot of metal mob out there. You got Mulga Bore and...
1: Yep.
0: We got different sort of musics along the line, and it's deadly to see, you know, it's been out to see how the music changes as you do go through the Northern Territory, eh?
1: Yeah, it changes a lot.
0: So what are some of your music inspirations? Because we all grew up with, you know, listening to some of the big hitters, Tupac and Biggie and Ice Cube and all that sort of stuff. You know, those are, them fellas, N.W.A., they've all been big inspirations on, you know, how we grew up when we thought we was gangsters when we was teenagers and this and that, eh? So,
1: yeah, all the time.
0: So what do you think some of your biggest inspirations? You know, we got N.W.A. there, the gangster rap. We've got Biggie, he's a bit gangster rap as well. But, you know, Tupac, he's gangster rap. But we got those songs like Changes and stuff. And, you know, do you remember, you know, when you're young hearing those songs and think, hey, this is different. This is very different to, you know, what we're used to hearing, eh?
1: Yeah, well, I remember listening to rap for the first time when I was like 5 years old, and then like, because all my cousins, that's all they used to listen to, you know, all my bigger cousins. And then after that, like, I was just obsessed with it, you know.
0: And, yeah, yeah, like us all, like, I don't know what it is, but I think up here in the NT, it's not like the rest of Australia, you know. We have that connection that we have to American rap is just really strong, eh? We could have, you know, like being up here, and I've gone to many different concerts, and as you know, like my top favorite is Cursor, but he could sell out a show everywhere in Australia except for Darwin, you know. It's just different. Yeah. Like, sort of people don't really want to see that. Little Mace here, and he has little shows across Australia, but come to Darwin, he'll sell it out, bro. It's just different. This is what mob want to hear up here.
1: Yeah.
0: So I've been to both of their shows only a couple of months apart at the same place, and there was twice as many people at the Little Mace show, because that's what people want to hear up here. We got all the mob up here, look.
1: Yeah.
0: Very different music scene up here in the Northern Territory, eh?
1: Yeah, no, for sure.
0: So if you could make some music with anybody in Australia, who do you reckon you'd love to work with?
1: Oh, that's a tough one, eh? I'd probably say Trials.
0: Yeah, he's proper deadly, eh? Is he making any more music? Or because he's, what was it, about 10 years he was working on his latest album, Handle, his first solo album. Oh, I think actually his second solo album. I think the first one came out like 30 years ago or 20 years ago or something like that, a long time. But is he making any more music? Are you fellas working with him at the moment to have one of his verses on, or...?
1: Is he actually mentors us at the Chasm program, so he's teaching us like about producing and all that stuff. I was just like, yeah, he's got a crazy flow.
0: It's deadly, eh? You know, he's such a veteran in the Australian music scene, not just the, you know, hip hop music scene. Back when it was only growing, there was only a handful of people. Even before Bliss and Esso, we had Funkors, and, you know, that's Trials with Sestar, Haunts, and their DJ, DJ Reflux, I think he was.
1: Yeah, we're definitely, like, I definitely joined the program at the right time, because he's going to be with us all year. He actually does all the marketing and all that stuff for the Instagram page.
0: Oh, wicked. I'll have to get onto that.
1: Yeah.
0: I think I might have, is that the Chasm one?
1: Yeah.
0: Oh, boom. I think they liked one of my posts the other day too. Look, I followed them and they followed me back, I think.
1: Yeah, mad.
0: Nah, diddly. We're going to have a quick break from the interview, and of course we're going to have one of Lorenzo's very own tracks, Tracker. Following that, another original from Lorenzo, Addiction.

Today, Jackie uses his skill in tracking to help the police, for an Aboriginal can find tracks and traces where the average white man can see nothing at all.

0: Christ's grace to accept with serenity the things that cannot be changed, courage to change the things which should be changed, and the wisdom to distinguish the one from the other. Living one day at a time, enjoying one moment at a time, accepting hardship as a pathway to peace, trusting that you'll make things all right if I surrender to your will, so that I may be reasonably happy in this life. Amen.
1: So tell us, yeah. I've seen that you've done a few small shows. You're getting up on stage there supporting some of the brother boys down there in Adelaide. What are some of the shows that you've been able to be a part of?
2: Oh, did Reckoner West, Reconciliation. That was at Townley College. Performed at a few schools. We actually have a big one coming up for NAIDOC Week. That's with Nexus Arts here in Adelaide. So, yeah, definitely looking forward to that.
1: Oh, that should be deadly. And, of course, we're only... NAIDOC Week is next week.
2: Yeah, bro.
1: So you might be at some of them events and they might say, hey, brother, jump up, you on a thing, put in a song, I got to go to the toilet. Someone might pull you up. Look, I had to quickly run to the toilet, jump up, sing song. I'll be back. Maybe two song. You got a long one?
2: Yeah. No, it's always busy around NAIDOC.
1: That'll be sure. Yeah,
2: especially
1: be
2: like
1: deadly.
2: Being a part of the program is because they try to push us forward, you know, and really try to get us on that stage. And like, I just jump at every opportunity I can, you know.
1: Yeah, and that people want to see mob too, eh? It's different. It's like, you know, something you haven't seen before. Different, you know, different mob, different lifestyles, different areas you grew up in Australia, so you might have different messages. So, you know, mob in Adelaide there's always been a very strong rap scene, but, you know, what you mob are delivering down there at the moment is a different sort of sound that we haven't had yet across Australia, I think.
2: Yeah, like, we never know what comes out of the studio, eh? Like, we just go in there and just... like whatever we feel, we just go with, you know.
1: Yeah, that's the best way to do it. You know, I think the best way to make music is to sort of, you know, just do what you make something that you have fun, enjoy doing, you know. Don't try and make something where it's like, all right, this is a goal, I've got to tick all these boxes, and then boom, it's right, it's a song, and then we just make it good. I reckon, you know, a bit of a journey, do this and that, we'll change this here, change this there, whatever's fun, whatever sounds cool, give it a go. Oh, well, it didn't work, let's try something else out. I reckon that's the best way to, you know, make stuff.
2: Yeah, for sure. It's just like most of the times, like when we're in the studio, like just messing around, like I'll probably hear chords or something that I like, and it just clicks in my head, you know. I'll just like, yep, that's it, and then like lay it down and then add drums, and then yeah, it just all comes together, you know.
1: Yeah, it's good fun, isn't it?
2: Yeah, it's definitely interesting. Like I can't see myself doing anything else.
1: So tell us about the music. Tell us about the first song you ever made. What was that one called again?
2: It was called Tracker.
1: Tracker, I thought so. I was going to say Black Tracker or Bush Tracker. What was it again? So tell us about that one. How did you record that one? And what was your process of, you know, wanting to make that song?
2: One of my cousins, did the beat and just pretty much threw it away. And I was like, I'll have it, and just because I was feeling it, you know. But then I didn't know what to write at first, but then it just started slowly coming together, and then like even I was surprised at like how it ended up, you know. It was just like, yeah, because it goes for like 3 minutes, but it's mainly just talking about like a black trucker who's just like selling his own people out for his personal gain, you know.
1: A little bit like David Galopoulou in Rabbit Proof Fence, eh?
2: Yeah.
1: As he was working for the church mob.
2: Yeah, I know, like, back in the days, like, a lot of the mob were forced into that lifestyle too.
1: Yeah.
2: But then you would have had mob that just went out their way just to, like, do it for, like, their own personal gains too.
1: Yeah. Nah, it's an amazing message. We haven't got one like that before, so I think that's when, you know, people like Trials and that heard it. They thought, oh, here we go now. This is what I mean. Different stories, you know, messages we've heard, you know, in movies or whatever, but not in this sort of way, in a song. And yeah, they would have loved it.
2: Yeah, I always get a strong reaction to that song.
1: So how did you record that one? Did you go in a flash studio, or you just got a microphone for your laptop? And
2: it was funny, man, because I had the crustiest laptop, right? And then, like, I just, like, the only program I ever used was Audacity, and I'd just get, like, instrumentals and just chuck it on there and just start recording over it, you know? I had to ask for the mic, and I was just looking around everywhere in large amount to find one, you know?
1: Yeah, someone's gaming like, one or what?
2: Yeah, and then I was at the art center, and then like I just started at the art center in Lajmani. I just started writing, and then like in 3 days it was finished, and then I just started recording there.
1: Just get gaming headset, look with a microphone on it.
2: Yeah, the mic was like a conference mic.
1: Yeah.
2: I was surprised at the quality, you know, because like, it ended up turning out pretty good.
1: Yeah, because when I heard it, I thought, hey, this is made pretty well. Where did he make this one? I thought you must have made it in a studio or something. I was like, hey, he must be working pretty hard to get this out.
2: Man, you know, I had a large amount of ups and all.
1: Nah, that's deadly, bro. It's, you know, great to see people such as yourself being able to do stuff like that with the, you know, very minimal, the minimal equipment and technology and added remote as well. It's great to see that. And it's great to see a lot of young mob are taking advantage and learning how a lot of these equipment work and finding other fixes to get the job done.
2: Yeah. Yeah, I think it's just the passion, you know, it's just the drive. It's just like, if you're determined enough, like nothing's going to stop you from doing it, you know?
1: Yeah, that's exactly right, brother. So tell us a little bit about, of course, you've got family right across Australia. You've got Big Mob family in Alice Springs and Big Mob family up here in the Northern Territory, and all your nieces and nephews and cousins and all that, they got Big Mob kids now and nieces and nephews. So you're one of the, well, we're not that old now, but we're getting there, eh, bro? We're like one of the older uncles now. So you got a lot of young mob looking up to you in your family, don't you?
2: Yeah.
1: All the bells look.
2: Yeah, even I've got too much family, eh? Still all over the place, even here, you know?
1: Now that I'm thinking, tell us about that other song now, that Richard Bell song.
2: The addiction one.
1: Yeah, if you can.
2: Like, talking about, like, you know, when I was first exposed to, like, you know, drugs and all that stuff, and then, like, because I used to look up to him, you know? I still do, that's my big brother, you know?
1: I know what you mean. Like when we were younger, you know, you think, ah, he's mad, you know, he'll take on anyone and this and that, eh? Real full on.
2: Yeah, I just, you know, everyone always wants to be like their big brother.
1: Cheeky, but funny. And,
2: yeah, everyone always wants to be like their big brothers, and like, you know, even including like the not so good stuff, you know, I took sort of that on board. Yeah, just trying to be someone that I wasn't, you know?
1: Yep.
2: And then, like, realizing the damage later on in life that I've done to, like, my mental state and, like, my body, including, and just putting that into words from my perspective, and then, like, you know, finding that light at the end of the tunnel, which was, like, music and all that stuff.
1: The great message is to, you know, be able to put into a song and pass on to the youth, you know, to hopefully, you know, not have them making similar sort of mistakes, or, you know, not go through the same sort of things, and, you know, have older mob that have sort of said that, you know, been through it and that, and say, hey, this is a bit of a better way.
2: Yeah, and most of the time, like, when I was young, I just felt like I was just misunderstood, you know? That's why, like, whenever I'm talking to, like, family or friends or, you know, I always try to listen first and try to understand their perspective before I start giving, like, any advice, you know? Because everyone's different.
1: I think in, you know, a lot of the smaller communities and, you know, smaller towns up here in Darwin and, you know, right down the highway, all the way down there to Alice Springs, I think there's, you know, there's been a bit too much sort of acceptance of, you know, that sort of bad behavior. Whereas you come up here, Alice Springs or Darwin, you know, all around the Northern Territory, it's, you know, a bit of a thing where you'll have a lot of people, you know, doing too much bad substances, drinking or whatever it may be. Whereas if you go down to Adelaide, you might notice that people drinking is like a very rare thing, you know. You don't just see people out all the time, or they'll just have one, two at the pub or whatever. And, you know, it's just nothing compared to Darwin and, you know, Alice Springs, where people are just going full on all the time, eh?
2: Yeah. Yeah, no, I think the main thing is, like, with the NT is just like there's not that much there, you know, not that much like opportunities compared to here, like where I come here and I'm just doing stuff all the time, so, you know, like grog is the last thing that I think about, you know, maybe on the weekends.
1: It slows you down, eh?
2: Yeah, which is a good thing. When I was growing up, like around Malak and all that stuff, like, you know, that's all we had to, like, get us stimulated and have fun, you know? Just get drunk and just be stupid.
1: Have that sugar and us keep us going all night, flat out. running around, yeah, hurting ourselves, cutting ourselves on fences and all sorts, eh?
2: Yeah, I slowly realized, you know, like as we all do, like when you're drinking, like a lot of stuff comes out, and then like in hind, like when you take a step back, really you're just suppressing yourself, you know.
1: Yeah, I definitely know what you're on about. You know, you get all the no good stuff building up in your body, and you know, things start to get a bit more confusing and harder to handle and all that sort of stuff. You know, when you've been doing it too much, it sort of feels like it builds up in your body, doesn't it, all the toxins?
2: The hardest thing to conquer is your mind, man. And it's just like you don't realize how much you're bottling up until you start drinking, and
1: yeah,
2: then you're there, you know.
1: Exactly right, brother. So is there anything that you'd like to mention before we let you go? Is there any shows that you got coming up in the near future that you haven't already mentioned, or any music, any release dates or anything like that we should look out for?
2: I've got a few shows down here in Adelaide. On the 10th of July, actually. That's with the Nexus and NAIDOC and all that stuff. Currently working on an album. It's going to be like 14 songs. I was thinking about putting old stuff on there, but I just started writing all new stuff. It's going to be called Son of NT, and hopefully it's out by next year, April.
1: Oh, excellent. Are we going to see any features on that one? Of course, I reckon Boost are going to at least be in one of them songs, eh?
2: Yeah, Boston will definitely. There'll be people from the Chasm group too. They'll be on there.
1: Deadly.
2: I was thinking about trying to get, like, you know, family from Large Mining as well, like to maybe come down here and record
1: song lines, eh?
2: Yeah.
1: Intros, yeah, and choruses and stuff.
2: Yeah, there's things that I talk about, you know, just like, you know, where I'm from and all that stuff. So I want to be able to have, like, people from there, you know, on it, you know.
1: Yeah, oh, that'll be deadly, brother. I'm looking forward to it. And, of course, wish you luck for your career. We'll, of course, keep in touch on social media and that, but I'll let you get back to it, brother. I'd like to thank you for taking your time this afternoon, for chatting with myself, everyone out there on the Tiba Network, and, of course, everyone around the country that are going to be taking the program. Big shout-out to you, Mob, and all the Mob down there at Chasm. There we had Lorenzo Anderson. Thank you very much, brother.
2: Thanks for having me, bro.

0: To the right.
1: And there we had Old School Vibes by Lorenzo and Busta. And of course, just before that, the chat with Lorenzo telling us all about his life and his career and what we can expect in the future. To end the program, we're going to have some Enfijo with Broga Man, Young Miller with Higher, and Busta with Party Up Tonight.

0: That's another episode of Bush Tracks to City Streets. Big thanks to all of the stations keeping the show strong across the country. 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Narralingi Radio Taree, across the mid-north coast of New South Wales. 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
1: And here, at this local watering hole, we observe mighty tigers in their natural habitat.
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1: Yes, sir. Well, right then. Well, there you have it. Nightcliff Sports Club seems to be more here than expected.
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G'day everyone, you're now listening to Vandal's Friday Night Urban Mix here on 97.9 FM, Logarty Radio, also going out through Packham. So a big hello and good evening to everybody listening throughout the Pilbara and the Kimberley. Kicking off the show tonight was some KB with Headache featuring Caps, which was a new song that I played last week, so I thought it'd be a good way to kick the show off today. Do have a nice range of new songs for you to fill in this hour. What have I got? I'll go through. Got a little bit of Limitless and Shaggy with the remix of Boombastic. Shaggy, another one from Shaggy. Drop It and Roll It. Some Budgera, Even at My Worst. Some of these artists nowadays have got real tricky names that I get confused with. Sviro with Where You Belong and Broken Hearted featuring John B. Jordan Britton with Fever Dream. Some Driz with Swag. W Sound, J Balvin and Ovi on the drums with Godzilla. Some DJ Goja with Jason Derulo and Melody and Me Chico. Some Maya with ASAP, the remix featuring 21 Savage. And also got, what else have I got for you? Got a little bit of Bliss and Esso, 23 Till Infinity. DJ Snake with Club Soda. Nicola J with Ride or Die. So that is the new stuff that I got for you this week. I'm going to throw those at you now and remind you that I'm with you guys until midnight. Yes, it's 8 p.m. till 12 a.m., isn't it? Yeah, midnight, 12 a.m., yeah, midnight. So I'm with you till that long. I'll let you know a little bit later of some other stuff that I've grabbed that I haven't played on the show before. Some real nice little treats I've got for you tonight. But right now, jumping into the new stuff here on Vandal's Friday Night Urban Mix.

this one touring. It's like 8 in the morning. I can't help but pick up my phone, no text from her, and I found it appalling. It's crazy, I open my window, it's out of rain, and give me a warning. It's out of rain, and it kept on pouring. If she making a clap, I'm telling her yes. 360 for the merch, she throwing her back, she rocking her dress. I ain't gonna say too much, she knows I headed the best. She knows I came with a swag, I came with a drip, I came

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1: Hey folks, just letting you know that some of the songs coming up are explicit, and if this isn't your cup of tea, duck out and make one and return.
2: Hey yo, what's up? This is Bliss. What's good? This is SO. We representing the almighty Bliss and SO crew. And right now, we just maxing in the studio. We hailing from Sin City.

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1: This is Friday Night Urban Mix with me, Vandal, and that was the new stuff. Yes, completed within the hour, which is very unusual for me. But I didn't go overboard with the new stuff this week, so pretty cool, pretty cool. But like I said, I do have something different for you, or something new for you guys, which is a bit of a treat. One I've got for you right now that I'm going to play, which will finish off this hour, get us through to the next hour. It's a mixtape from a DJ Bamzy, the Dancehall Reggae Classics. So that'll get us through, and I'll jump in after that and let you know what else I've got for you lined up. But remember, with you guys until midnight. Yes, with you guys until midnight. Sounds like my voice is not going to hold out. But anyway, I'm just going to soldier on. Here's some DJ Bamzy's mixtape.

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0: is way too high, you need to cut it. 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
1: Rats in me like a pinata. You blue Balenciagas. Robin Jean with the phone pies. Hit the claw and I'm a black bottles. 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

0: clear.
1: Super like club clear. 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
0: Yeah.
1: Back in my two. Take all these money.

Well, everybody, you're listening to Vandal's Friday Night Urban Mix here with me, Vandal, of course, and with you guys until midnight. Now, you've had a lot of music, especially almost the clubbing style stuff. My tongue was going to get a bit twisted there, but a lot of the club kind of stuff that makes you want to get up and dance, or you know, maybe even makes you want to hit the clubs. But that one just there that you heard was Cliff, the super producer, with his rap, urban, R&B mixes of 2021. DB the Heat, that super live mix show. So yeah, that was pretty cool. And before that, you had the DJ Bamsey mixtape, the Dance Hall Reggae Classics mix. So plenty of stuff to get you up on your feet and dancing around. And like I said, I do have some more little mixes like that for later in the show. But I'm going to get into just some of our regular hip-hop and R&B now. So stay tuned with you guys until midnight. And I'll let you know what other DJ mixes I've got coming up a little bit later in the show. But right now, going to jump into some... Let me think about it. I'm tossing up what... Because, you know, just in that really, you know, clubby dance around vibe. So I want to make sure I keep it going. Look, I'm going to surprise you. Yeah. Ooh. Hang on. You know, I'm going to give you a bit of an old school vibe. Some Keith Sweat Lodge with Whistle at Night.

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1: Hey folks, just letting you know that some of the songs coming up are explicit, and if this isn't your cup of tea, duck out and make one and return.

See, they told me I was dirty, told me I was worthless, told me football or crime could be my only purpose. I wasn't encouraged, I was treated like a burden, but my mother's wisdom kept the fire inside burning. And when I look back now, it was all worth it, 'cause when you can break the cycle, life becomes perfect. Does this look familiar? Is this story known? All the pain held in a place we called home. I had to make a way out of a path I wasn't shown, just to leave a mark that I can't call my own. 'Cause this is bigger than me, and when it's all said and done, the whole world will remember we are warriors. Warriors. Warriors.

what was really happening in this country. Not what people thought was happening, but what was really happening. And what was really happening is we had a group of people in this country who were living at extreme disadvantage, who were second-class citizens to the white people of this country, who were not participating in the work of this country, who were not sharing any of its, not much of its happiness, but certainly a lot of its hardship.

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2: 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And just a reminder, also going out through Packham. So everybody listening throughout the Pilbara and the Kimberley, hope you're having a great Friday night so far and enjoying the music. Look, I gave you a whole lot of music there. After the Keith Sweat with the... What was it? Whistle at Night. I gave you some Montel Jordan with Get It On Tonight featuring LL Cool J. Some Inca B with Mind Control. Also Larissa Lambert with Blame It On Me. Then you had some Caps with 765. And I will say, the other day I thought, wonder what 765 is, what the numbers mean. And then for a second I thought I had it. I thought, oh, it's the numbers in the postcode for Brew. And then I thought, no, it's not. It's in the wrong order and there's not enough. So I'm still figuring it out, still figuring it out. Also had Miss Canina with Handout, some Kobe D with Aim for the Stars, and Nookie, We Are Warriors, featuring Makesha. Now, with you guys until midnight, got some great stuff lined up for you. Like right now, I'm going to, like I said, I've got some of those, you know, club mixes, you know, the DJ mixes that makes you want to go to the club. I've got some more here for you, so I'm going to chuck that in right now. It's from Emmy Noir. I think Noir. It's actually four separate tracks. So I might actually just throw them all in this into this hour. Maybe they might fill in the whole hour. I'm not sure. I cannot remember how long they all are. But it's the R&B vibes mixed by DJ Emmy, tracks 1, 2, 3, and 4. So there's four mixed tracks here. So I'm going to chuck them in, and I'll come back to you guys after that. Here on Vandal's Friday Night Urban Mix.
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5: This is Vandal's Friday Night Urban Mix with you guys until midnight. Now, you heard the four DJ mixes by DJ Emmy, tracks 1, 2, 3, and 4. Yeah, I'm giving off a real party, club party mode tonight, aren't I? Yeah, but anyway, hopefully everybody's enjoying it, having a great night. Look, I am going to bow out. There's one more hour of the show to go, but yeah, I'm gonna call it a night myself. But do not go anywhere. There's still some great music going right through until midnight. Now, I want everybody to enjoy their weekend. Stay safe. Stay out of trouble. Share the love. Back again with you guys next week to do it all over again, same time, 8 p.m. right through till midnight. And for the mob in Derby, I hope you guys are enjoying the start of the Boab Festival and having a great time at the Mardi Gras tonight. So enjoy yourselves, and just stay safe, though. That's the main thing, stay safe. Right, this is the Vandal saying good night on Vandal's Friday Night Urban Mix. Oh, and remember, folks, you thought I was gone, didn't you? Remember, folks, don't go anywhere. With you guys until midnight. Sorry, with you guys until midnight. So there's still another hour of the show to go. I'm just being slack bum, and calling it a night. But yeah, don't you guys call it a night. Stay tuned and crank up the radio and just listen to the awesome music here on 6DBY. Si llueve romo, me baño en el agua seca.

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0: a local Indigenous on the Pakenham Network? 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
1: This is a song written by a hillbilly called Greg Brown, and it's all about an old balmy head that used to drive up his mountain to see his girlfriend, but gonna be his last trip.

So the years have flown by. Rests his forehead in his hands with a tear in his eye. He starts to cry, cause life isn't the same since his precious wife died. He wakes up a lot at night. He's up at the crack of dawn every single morning. Out the door when the paper hits the front lawn. Then sets a table for two for breakfast and a chat with his missus that he misses, and he wishes that the they could be together once again. So he finishes his chat and he goes about his day. He raves and he rants in his garden watering plants. Pulls up his pants, looks over and takes a glance at his mandarin tree. He kisses the leaves and resumes his one man war upon weeds. Switches on the radio, he's had for 20 years. His ears are playing up, so half the suburb hears. So he's standing there staring in the space at the front. Then sings out, he's coming in to make their lunch. He lays on the lounge for a little bit of a snooze. And he hurries out the door saying, I'll be back soon. He's off to the bowling club in the afternoon and ponders life over a schooner of two. He's new, resumes his journey home back to his sweetheart. He's older and he's wiser, but he's fonder than

eyesight, and he's on the phone fighting with the bastards that told him that he couldn't have his license. So now he can't drive, and he's annoyed, and now it makes it hard to get to his doctor's appointment. He's got a bad heart and he needs new dentures. His body's falling apart and there's things he don't remember. September, they wanted to put him in a nursing home. Over my dead body, he replied, as he cursed him so unfairly. He rarely gets visits from

day, everyone. 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

0: Hello, I'm Adam Evans with the NIRS News. Surveillance efforts are ramping up in New South Wales following the first bird flu case on the east coast. A giant petrel found near Hawk's Nest on the state's mid-north coast has tested positive in preliminary tests. Samples have been sent to the National Testing Centre in Geelong to see if it's the worst strain. New South Wales Agriculture Minister Tara Moriarty says surveillance efforts have increased.
1: We've trained up over 500 people, be them working for the government or private vets. Over 500 people are now working on surveillance, so they're checking this area of the state around Hawke's Nest and the mid-north coast and other high-risk parts of the state looking for birds.
0: Anti-gambling advocates are hopeful a Senate inquiry will lead to a stronger ban on gambling advertisements. The federal government's gambling advertisement restrictions would limit ads promoting betting companies to 3 an hour before 8:30 p.m. and bans on radio gambling ads during school drop-off and pick-up times. The bills are blocked from passing the parliament this week, with the Greens and Coalition and Independents saying the bills don't go far enough. Anna Bardsley from Gambling Harm Lived Experience Experts has told the ABC she's hopeful the Senate inquiry will lead to stronger legislation.
2: Only a total ban on gambling advertising is the only way to ensure that children aren't exposed to it. The danger of advertising is that it shows everybody, including even very young children, that gambling is a normal part of life. And it isn't, and it shouldn't be.
0: A woman who assaulted Senator Lydia Thorpe outside the MCG in 2024 will not go to jail. Ebony Jan Bell was issued a 12-month community corrections order for the attack after the Dreamtime at the G game and another unrelated assault. During the attack, Miss Thorpe was punched in the head twice and fell to the ground, suffering multiple injuries. Senator Thorpe has issued a statement saying she's pleased the case is over. She says she won't make a full recovery from the injuries, but she wants to move on. The worst start to a ski season in decades is on the improve, with snowstorms in ski fields in New South Wales and Victoria. 15 to 25 centimetres of snow has fallen across alpine resorts including Mount Buller, Falls Creek and Hottnum in Victoria, as well as Thredbo and Perisher in New South Wales. Dean Naramore from the Weather Bureau says it's a welcome sight on the ski fields.
3: We finally saw a cold front move through yesterday and overnight with not only lots of rain but also much colder air, and that allowed the snow levels drop to around 1,200 metres.
0: We'll have more coming up next.
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0: To sport, and the Socceroos have a chance to make history when they play Egypt tomorrow in the knockout stage of the World Cup. They've reached this stage of the World Cup twice, but they've lost both games. Socceroos coach Tony Popovic is expecting a difficult challenge.
10: Because it is a knockout game, and respect to Egypt as well, but I also feel that we can play better, and tomorrow's a chance to do that. And if we perform very well, we have a chance to make history. And that's what we're working towards, and I think the players are ready, they're relaxed, and tomorrow we put on a top performance, and it gives us a chance to make that history, as you say.
0: Meanwhile, the second-place Sydney Swans will play the Western Bulldogs in the AFL tonight at the SCG. West Coast hosts Adelaide in tonight's other game. In the NRL, the league leaders Penrith will play the Rabbitohs in Sydney. Now for a look at the capital city weather for tomorrow. Mostly sunny in Mangan Jim, Brisbane with a top of 23. 19 and sunny in Gadigal Country, Sydney, while it's 13 and partly cloudy on Ngunnawalgambri Country, Canberra. 14 and showers in Nam, Melbourne, and rain for Nipaluna, Hobart with a max of 10. A top of 15 and afternoon showers in Tundanya, Adelaide. Mostly sunny and 19 degrees in Boorloo, Perth, and sunny in Garamilla, Darwin with a top of 32. If you have any stories that you'd like to share with us, you can send us an email to news@nirs.org.au.
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12: Welcome to Earth Matters, environmental justice stories from Australia and around the world. 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I am Hannah York. I would like to acknowledge the Kulin Nation, true owners, caretakers, and custodians of the land from which I broadcast and live. I pay my respect to elders past and present of the Kulin Nation and the many lands our content reaches. I recognise their unceded sovereignty and that there can be no environmental justice without justice for First Nations peoples. This month, in the month of June, continuing on from last week, on today's show we're going to be listening back to Juliet Fox. She was one of the first presenters here on Earth Matters when it first started. We'll be hearing her reporting back in 1997 in Gulungook, a large and long ongoing blockade to stop clear fell logging that happened in Erinundra in Far East Gippsland. Gulungook was recognised by environmentalists and government department scientists as an area of biological and ecological significance due to its diversity and intact nature at the time. The spectacular forests within the Gulungook block represented a diverse and largely undisturbed ecosystem with significant biological values not known from any reserve in southeastern Australia. On the eve of the World Environment Day on June 4, 1997, this landscape was radically changed. The bulldozers and chainsaws moved in despite the government's recommendations. Despite the regional forest agreement at the time, which was supposed to solve the forest debate. Despite a six-month blockade and thousands of people calling on the governments to save it. Quad pods, monopoles, tripods, dragons, artwork and symbols, Gulungook Road was adorned with the collection of tarps, tents and blockade structures, and in the cities, the department and ministers' offices were the site of a regular protest. The Gulungook protests went for 5 years, being Australia's longest-running forest blockade. In the following archival audio, first aired in 1998, we hear Juliet Fox speak with activists Michelle Van Gerwink, Cam Walker from Friends of the Earth, Fiona York from the Goongra Environment Centre, Jules, media person Jeff Riley from the community television in Naam at the time, and Berger.
13: The start of logging was met with the start of a major direct action campaign in the Gulungook Forest, which has seen almost 200 people arrested. Those people were all charged with obstructing lawful logging operations and are yet to be processed in the Victorian courts. The following piece was broadcast on Earth Matters just a couple of weeks after logging began in Gulungook in June 1997.
14: So it's about 5:30 in the morning, it's almost light. We've had the first wave of police come in, and basically what they've done is try and ascertain the level of the obstruction that they're facing, i.e. how many people do they have to unlock or cut off, etc., how many people are in the bush. They've tried to create a media line at the bottom of the hill whereby the media retreat behind that line, and to their credit, they appear to be refusing to do it, because obviously then no one can see what happens in here. As yet, no one has moved. I guess there's about 25 people. They're just making another warning now. They don't have the facilities as yet to actually arrest people, and it's also not light, so it would be a fairly dangerous thing to do potentially, so I wouldn't do it if I was them. The contractor's on site, he's kind of just getting ready, trying to start working. And it's fairly kind of, given how chilly it is, everyone's quite relaxed and We have two people locked on very, very well under the log loader with some kind of large piping, and we have at least one person under the bulldozer. We know we have about seven people who are back in the gully there who will start moving, should they be successful in cutting the people off the equipment here.
13: Cam Walker of Friends of the Earth, speaking on Monday, June the 16th, 10 days after logging began in Goolangook in Victoria's East Gippsland. Well, activists from around Victoria and interstate have taken direct action against the logging of Goolangook since operations began. Michelle, you've been here quite a bit. Do you want to just tell us what's been going on and how you've been involved?
15: Mm-hmm. We've had a blockade here, or we had a blockade here for 7 months, and it was busted on the day before World Environment Day, and they commenced logging the next day, and we've been in protesting either here or in the department office in Orbost every day since that was busted, and so far we've had 53 arrests, and I think there'll be more today. We've had people locking onto machinery, we've had people up tripods and monopoles. People feel very passionate about this forest. It's rare old growth forest with overlap of warm and cool temperate rainforest, which is a very rare type of forest, and lots of endangered species. I mean, you can hear the birds calling now. The government's own reports say it should never be logged, and they've chosen to ignore that in the current RFA process. And we feel like there's nothing else left to do than to stand here and blockade it by this form of protest. And I just hope that the government starts listening and makes this a national park as it should be.
13: So they've only been in here for a couple of weeks, but do you want to just maybe describe the view that we've got from here?
15: Okay, we're looking over a pretty massive devastation site already, right in the heart of this magnificent forest. They've only actually had a few days of full hours of work. We've slowed them up on most other days, other than two, but yeah, it's they've ripped down so many of the big trees. They've smashed through tree ferns, and we've probably already lost some endangered species here in this forest.
13: What sort of endangered species have we got here?
15: Well, there's slender tree ferns, yellow elderberry, and we found the other day, while someone was being chased by a cop, a skirted tree fern, which is very rare and has not been found in many areas, and that may already be gone. And some of the animals here are the sooty owl, the long-footed potoroo, tiger quolls, lots of endangered animals, like the list is so long, and they know all about them, and the tiger quoll was sighted recently in this very coop, and the response from the department is to put that coop straight on the current harvesting list.
13: Michelle van Gerovink in the logging coop at Goolangook. During all this action, police were keen to remove everyone from the coop, including mainstream and community media. On previous days, media representatives had been arrested while trying to cover the issue, and police threatened to do the same again. Jeff Riley is from Community Television in Melbourne.
16: Well, the idea of event, I guess, has a beginning, a middle and end, and I'm here to document the whole sequence, not just a portion of it.
17: Well, what we're going to do now, you've got enough film footage of the devices, what's happened, and we'll head down to the bottom of the hill now, please.
16: Are there other media?
17: Everyone's going the same. Please leave.
16: Do you have a problem with people being here not in the way?
17: I'm saying everyone in this coop area is in the way to please leave. Thank you.
16: So there's no way we can stay and not
17: no,
16: in the way?
17: No, no. Out of the coop, you've got no licence to be here. Leave. Yeah. Those remaining shall be arrested. Simple. Media line will be down the bottom of the hill. Thank you.
13: Despite the threats, media were allowed to stay on this particular day to document the action and the removal of the protesters.
18: I try to remove the two people that are locked onto the log loader at the moment. I think they're still sussing out exactly how they're locked on. We've got a few media people around still. They haven't attempted moving the person off the dozer yet. And there's two loggers and two DNRE standing around a fire.
13: significant sections of Gulungook Forest in East Gippsland have been clear-felled. Some three coupes, or around 100 hectares, have been logged, and at least the same amount of old-growth forest is scheduled for logging in autumn of 1998. One of the test cases of those arrested during 1997 involves Tasmanian Green Senator Bob Brown, who was arrested back on June the 13th. Legal representatives for Senator Brown say that the logging of the Gulungook Heritage River area was unlawful considering the Heritage Rivers Act. They say that a 200-metre buffer zone along the Heritage River that runs through Gulungook should have been respected, and that around one-third of the area clear-felled was thus done so illegally.
19: Okay, I'm Berger, and I'm located on a bipod which is connected to a tripod. So basically we've got to wait for the police to somehow get me down because I haven't got a rope to get down anymore. I'm doing it because this forest here at Gulungook is, I mean, it's 800 years old. It's a magnificent forest, one of the few remnants left. Okay, it's got lots of endangered species in it, powerful owl, voles and stuff like that. It's a magnificent place. And, you know, it's a government that's both state and federal with their regional forest agreements that are stuffing it up. They're just allowing loggers to come in here and wood chip it, selling it at $78 a tonne to Day Shower, a Japanese wood chipping company, and it's just not on. Our national heritage getting sold off at $78 a tonne, and that's what I'm doing this for.
20: And this is actually a river that you've got a tripod over. Can you tell us anything about this river?
19: Gulungook River is, this whole catchment is just pristine A-grade quality catchment. And the logging operations, well, naturally you get stuff like runoff. Well, they've got a 200 metre buffer, but I mean, it affects the whole catchment further up. You know, the erosion that's caused from the logging is just immense if you have a look. It's incredible.
20: So, Berger, you're pretty high up. Do you want to tell us maybe roughly how high up you are and how they're going to get you down?
19: It's about 20, 25 metres, and exactly how they get me down, I'm not quite sure, because if the tripod's blocking the bridge, and I'm on a bipod, which is connected by a long piece of wood, and they can't really move the tripod without the bipod that I'm sitting on falling down. So I'm sure they got away, though. I mean, it's been done before. It's just a matter of wait and see.
13: Berger's bipod and tripod construction was positioned over a National Heritage listed river. Later in the day, nine people were arrested while trying to stop a bulldozer driving through the river.
12: Earth Matters is now joined with Juliet and Fiona York, speaking about Juliet's history with Earth Matters and how it all started, and some updates from Fiona York about how the Gulungook blockade changed forest activism, her experiences in the Goongra Environment Centre, and some updates on the forest now. How did Earth Matters start, and how did you first get involved with Earth Matters?
21: Well, I was doing volunteer work here at 3CR. I was doing Wednesday home time in the mid-1990s. And Green Beat was a show that Friends of the Earth were doing. Mm. And that was on a Thursday between 12 and 1. And the team that had been doing that asked me to take it on. So I took on the 1 hour on a Thursday, which was the Friends of the Earth Green Beat, and I changed it to Earth Matters. So initially it was an hour live show, and then as time went on and for a few different reasons, I changed it into a half hour pre-record to be delivered nationally on what was then called the ComradeSat, which is the community radio network now. And that was partly because there had been an environment show on that network, but it had finished up in the mid-90s. So there was a gap there. Mm. So that's kind of why I changed the hour-long live show into a half-hour pre-record so that it could be sent out to all the stations around Australia.
12: Amazing.
21: Yeah.
12: And so it's Earth Matters' 30th birthday this month.
21: Yes.
1: How long were you a programmer with Earth Matters?
21: So I kept doing Earth Matters for around 10 years, and other people came on board during that time as well, like Indira Narayan and Gabrielle Reed. But yeah, I think after 10 years, I backed out of it. So yeah, that was 2006 that I stopped doing it.
1: Mm. And the excerpt that we just listened to was you in Gulungook in 1997. Is that how you got involved with reporting in forest activism? And did Earth Matters sort of start with forest activism? Or, yeah, where does that come into your Earth Matters time?
21: Yeah, I think that when I was doing the original Earth Matters show in the mid-90s, I was also involved in environmental activism. I had joined WAG, the Wilderness Action Group, which was part of the Wilderness Society, and I was definitely interested in and passionate about old growth logging and just general native forest issues in Australia, and had been, I would say, for years. So, you know, had done trips down to East Gippsland in 95 and been to various women's forest camps and Forest Forever down in East Gippsland. So I think it was definitely, like, right from the get-go, a focus for me and for the show. And I think in particular Gulungook and those forests around Goongarra and East Gippsland really, really just were so incredible to visit, and probably the one of the most, I don't know, outrageous environmental scenarios that I'd kind of come face to face with.
1: Mm.
21: You know, I'd been to different things and to rallies and to, you know, desert things and all of that. But those forests in East Gippsland are just so incredible, and I just couldn't believe that they were up for logging. So I think that definitely became a focus and a passion for me. And they're just, even though they're, you know, just in the state of Victoria over in the east, they're so out of people's minds. They're so out of sight.
1: Mm.
21: And the media really doesn't get there either. So, yeah, that was really important for me.
1: So Juliet was just talking about being in Gulungook and how no media could make it out to the forests that were so far away at the time. How was your experience with talking to media at the time, and how was talking to Earth Matters different to speaking with other media sources back during the Gulungook blockades around the time of 1997, 1998?
2: So Gulungook was about a 7 or 8 hour drive from Melbourne and about the same from Sydney as well. So it was in a really isolated place that had big, long, muddy roads to get to, and it was just really unlikely that any mainstream media would cover the story. So community media, particularly 3CR and Access News, Scar TV, were there pretty much from day one and covered the story in a lot more depth than the mainstream media did. Eventually, mainstream media did pay attention to Gulungook because there were so many hundreds of people getting arrested at the time, and the police were, you know, arresting hundreds of people over a period of months in the middle of winter. So eventually we did have Channel 7 and Channel 9 and the ABC and the Herald Sun and The Age show up there, but it was really because famous people started to get involved. So we had the first Australian woman to have climbed Mount Everest came, and she went up a tree, and then Bob Brown came a bit later than that. So because there was that attention, that sparked mainstream media. But they really didn't cover the issues, and they didn't cover the longevity of the campaign either. So Earth Matters was one of the first programs to cover the story and kept going over the next 5 years that blockade continued.
1: And did Earth Matters impact the campaign at the time?
2: Well, yeah, I think one of the most important things about the having the community media involved was that we really got to speak to people who we wanted to become active and actually come out and blockade. So Gulungook was really unique at the time in that there was always around 50 people at the blockade, and they were all different people every week. And part of that was about mobilising community to care about the forest, and Earth Matters was a big part of that, having, I guess, testimony from the people that were there, who very young people at the time who were looking onto machinery in the depths of winter. It was

0: particular patch of forest. It really came through through the community media coverage. So it definitely had a big impact. And I think we had, like I said, hundreds of people showing up for many, many months. And this was hard work. This was really far away. We had crappy cars that were constantly breaking down. People were getting bogged. It was freezing cold. Even at one point, the loggers and the police left us there and said, do you want us to organise a Red Cross food drop, because we were so miserable and cold in that environment. And part of the reason that we managed to mobilise was through using community media like PCR.
1: You said that the voices of young people were played in media at the time and helped bring more people to the cause. How old were you two during this time, and how long did you spend in this campaign? How long were you a part of Gecko? And Gulungguk was the longest forest blockade in Australia's history. Were you there for all of that?
0: Yeah, so I started campaigning in East Gippsland Forest when I was 21, and Gulungguk happened when I was 23, and that was my first experience of a really long-term blockade. We had had ones previous to that as well, but yeah, and so then I was there working at the Environment Centre right up until I left East Gippsland, which was about 10 years ago, and I'm still involved today.
1: And so you were 21 or 23 speaking to Juliet.
2: Yeah, who was, I think I was maybe 24, 25, yeah.
1: And you two are so articulate and...
2: Well, fortunately, I didn't need to be articulate. Often when something was going down, I would sidle up to Fiona and say, can you please just describe what's going on here? And you were so good at doing that, Fiona, and that, you know, I'm really not a fan of that media approach where it's like, this is Juliet Fox and I'm reporting on the ground from blah, blah. I would never do that. But I would, you know, go up to Fiona and say, can you just describe what's going on here? And you would do an amazing job at describing, you know, the lock-ons and that there were police coming up the road or whatever it might be. It was really good.
0: Yeah, I think also it was so, you know, formative for me at that time as well. And I really had not done any media before. So the first time that I ever did an interview was with Juliet on Earth Matters. And that really laid the foundation of me to be able to do, I do media all the time now as part of my job and also part of my volunteering. And yeah, just being able to have that practice with, I guess, people that were there on the ground was so valuable. And you just don't get that anywhere else.
1: Can I have a little update on how the forest in Erinundra is looking now after the years of tireless campaigning?
0: So Gulungguk went for 5 years, and around 2006, most of it was added into the national park. But between about 2001 and 2006, a whole, you know, about maybe 200 hectares of it was logged. However, we did manage to save most of it, which was great. Then, of course, it was really impacted by the huge bushfires a couple of years ago. However, we've just recently found out that a lot of that gully with all of the beautiful rainforest in it has looks like it's been survived the fires. We actually haven't been back there for so many years because the roads have been damaged and there's no way in apart from walking. But, yeah, Gulungguk got put into the national park. A little bit of it was logged. And then a fire came through. However, we think it is intact. In terms of the forest campaign now, the Victorian government did announce an end to native forest logging a couple of years back, but there's a whole lot of loopholes to that. And so what we're concentrating on now is what's happening around under the guise of bushfire management, which is actually, you know, a lot of so-called dangerous tree removal and clearing of forests, as well as this new bioproducts, side products of being able to sell that back to the timber mills. So there's a bunch of stuff happening on the ground out there still, and Gecko is still doing a lot of action in that area.
1: Yeah, and so it's Earth Matters' 30th birthday and 3CR's 50th birthday.

0: you have any words of support for listeners on how to get involved with maybe 3CR or how to get involved with environmental activism?
1: Well, obviously people should be donating to 3CR to keep shows like Earth Matters on air and to be able to teach young folk like I was at the time to hone their media skills. There's nowhere else like it. So it's really important that people donate, and of course they can volunteer and subscribe and listen and share and all of those things as well.
2: Yeah, and obviously there's lots of ways to get involved if that's what you're into, and listening is always good as well, listening and telling other people about the show. And I think that like a lot of content that 3CR creates, there's still such a need for it even though we're awash with digital communications. Back then in the mid-90s, Radio National did have a dedicated environment program called Earthbeat, but it got rid of that, I think, probably in the early 2000s, I'm not sure, but, you know, they don't have a dedicated environment show. And so there's absolutely an ongoing need for Earth Matters in terms of the content that it creates and the reach that it has throughout the community broadcasting sector as well.
1: And when we think about all of the compounding threats that we have at the moment environmentally and for the planet, and also with the rise of the right, it's more important than ever to have places like 3CR that do have such a diverse range of people who can get along despite their differences. And I think that's key. We need solidarity and we need unity to be able to work together to fight these threats. And that's certainly what happened at Goolangook. There was a lot of people from a lot of diverse backgrounds working together on pretty complicated tasks. and we need that. We need that spirit of working together to be able to overcome what's coming.
0: That was Fiona York from the Goongra Environment Centre and Juliet Fox, the first presenter here on Earth Matters. Earth Matters would like to thank the Community Broadcasting Foundation for their financial support and the Community Radio Network for getting the program out to you. Earth Matters is produced in the studios of 3CR on Wurundjeri Country in Naarm, Melbourne. I hope you can tune in next time for more Earth Matters.
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1: Hello, Mary G here. 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
3: 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Got a little bit of Angus and Cammy Smith coming up for you at the moment. Still getting over a bit of a cold, but we'll see how we go for the rest of the day. And yeah. With a beautiful instrumental called Elijah Lee. It's a Fijian farewell song. So, hope you enjoy.

0: 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This time I'd like to do a song from one of my favorite country singers.
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2: 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Mick Flavin, the Irish King of Country, there with Rarest Flower. And, of course, Alan Jackson, Drive, if for Daddy Gene and Mr. Dusty with Horse and Hobble Days were the best, yeah. And Angus and Cammy Smith, the Smith Brothers from Roving, there with Elisha Lee, a Fijian farewell song, right here on 6DBY, 97.9 FM, 15 after 7, going right through until 10 o'clock. Here's a little bit of Mr. Charlie Pride for you now with Mama, Don't Cry For Me.

0: Nobody like getting sick one. 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This message from the Australian government, La Canberra.
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1: 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Bellamy Brothers, if you had a beautiful body, would you hold it against me? And, of course, Don Williams with... Yeah. Don Williams with Another Place, Another Time. And, of course, Mr. Haggard there with The Old Man from the Mountains, Coming Down, Down, Down, So Look Out, and Charlie Pride with

Okay. Here's a little bit of Benning Brothers now coming up for you, Baby and the Benning Brothers with Paper Roses.

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1: Yes, you sure are listening to the Saturday Country Bumpkin Show. And that was Warren H. Williams there with Kimberly Queen. And, of course, you know who that is. Yes, singing about our Kimberly Queen, Mary G. Anyway, Alex Beckett, another great Indigenous singer-songwriter there with Drover's Reunion. And Kimberly Gold, a town called Aborolula, and Barry, B.B. and the Benning Brothers with a Paper Roses right here on 6DBY 97.9 FM. Time just seemed to fly when you're having fun. And I get a little text from John down there in Lehman, and telling me it's pretty cold down there. Yeah. I hope rug right up. It's 6 degrees this morning in Lehman, so anybody love the cold, get down there. Maybe do some fishing as well and say good day to John for me. Anyway, here's a bit of Books and Duns. Never forgive my heart.

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1: Yes, you sure are listening to the Saturday Country Bumpkin Show, Radio NCXDY. There's Bellamy Brothers there with Blue Rodeo, and Brooks and Dunn, Never Forgive My Heart. Another one here by Ginger Cox. You'll always be special to me, and this is going out to my young sister, whose birthday is today, 4th of July. Yes, Guy Fawkes Night, and my sister's birthday. So happy birthday today, Madeline. Hope you have a great day. Here's Ginger Cox's song with You'll Always Be Special to Me.

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1: Yes, you sure are. And, a little bit of Music Man there by Danny and Waylon Marr. And Ginger Cox, but you'll always be special to me. And was put out for my sister, Madeline, whose birthday is today. So hope you're having have a great day today. And coming up, Banjo Boy. Everybody knows where Banjo Boy is, especially your Horse Creek people.

0: G'day, this is Erin Park from ABC News in Broome, and you're listening to Gordon Marshall on the Saturday Country Bumpkin Show.
1: Yes, you sure are listening to the Saturday Country Bumpkin Show, and that was a little bit of Kevin Gunday with Banjo Boar. Not a beautiful little number there. And, hope you guys are enjoying the first hour of country music right here on 6DBY 97.9 FM. Going now to the top of the hour, and we'll be right back straight after that with the second hour of some great country music. 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